the always wonderful and impressive Mr. Cal Jaber, talking to us all about how I remember you. Cal Jaber, what a beautiful vibraphonist. I've gone for decaf this morning. I see there's a lot of organic tea being indulged. What a great morning.

0: Oh, I think superlatives are called for. Hang on. Oh, the frog's back. We'll get it. Where was I? Superlatives. Superlatives. A fun word. Are called for Ali Ryerson's Zangora. What a beautiful song. I do enjoy a nice flute from a great flautist.
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0: 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I think that covers it all. Great music. I'm definitely going to go for another cup of coffee and think about some brunch, something light, something that goes for sitting in a sunny spot and just grooving like a Sunday afternoon.

What a beautiful sound to sit here in the sun enjoying a beautiful winter's day. Nothing like the Shire, the Northern Rivers. What a great place to be. And Mr. Doug Rainey wanted to say that I want to talk about you. He must have been talking about it, either me or the Shire. And I'm pretty willing to say it was the Shire. How we doing out there? Oh, wow. Look at that. They just brought out all these plates of antipasto with some great fresh sourdough bread. They've got some kind of dark bread today, too. I don't know what it is, but it looks beautiful. Some, I don't know, crackery things. A lot of cut vegetables. Bit of citrus on the side. My gosh. Is there more we could ask for?

Mr. Jerry Mulligan and the Concert Jazz Band. What a beautiful sound. It was Come Rain or Come Shine. That's where we're at. We'd like to see a lot more come shine, but we can get through the rain. A couple of days without it, and we not remember how wonderful it is. If you have something to say, if you'd like to make a request, if you'd just like to chat, you can give me a text. The text line is up right here next to me. The number is, I have to look, 0437-34-1119. Or you can just go to the website, either on your phone or on your computer. This little button up in the corner, you text me straight away. Be more than glad to hear from you. I'm going to eat my antipasto. Going to drink my second cup of coffee.

I have been enjoying that album. That's Mr. John Pizzarelli with My Love. Comes from a very talented family, the Pizzarellis. Maybe we'll do some more of that next week. Just having fun with it myself. How are we doing out there?

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Everybody doing well? 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You know, I had some wonderful mayonnaise with it. Not very Italian, but very impressive.

0: That's Vincent Grinaldi Trio with De Carnaval. Wasn't that beautiful? We're just into beautiful music today. How are you guys doing? I'm having a good time.
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0: 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Did you know if you walk down the street and you pass some people talking, you'll often hear them say, do you know Shell's Place? And the other person would just look at them and go, of course, that's the place to be.

That's a gentleman, two gentlemen, one with a really, really long name and one with a really short name. I figure that's why they're together. That's George Washing Machine and Ian Date. Now, there's a couple of guys that could fill up an address book really quickly. And they were talking about the fact that you're looking at me. What a great thought. How are we doing out there? Everybody happy? Yeah. Antipasto, great. Coffee, tea, organic tea.

That's, excuse me, that's the mic discussion, whether or not you're supposed to say that. The Mike Nock Trio Plus. Mike Nock's a great Australia, New Zealand, this area pianist. One of the senior men of R. Geron. He was talking about a slow news day. We have those around here. We have slow news days. But pretty much it's always good news. I've had 3 cups of decaf already today. I think I'm going to go for tea. But I think we're getting ready for a little something to go with it. I don't know. Let's take a few moments and decide.

0: Mr. Lee Konitz with a beautiful rendition of a beautiful song called You Go to My Head. Wow. That'd be fun. Let's go to your head. I've got an idea. Why don't we talk about this?
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0: 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BayFM.org, where this morning you're having jazz for a Sunday brunch here at Charles Place. The consultant stopped by and said, we did such a nice, light, meaningful brunch today that there was only one thing to do, and that was have some pie. Now, not just pie, none of that fancy fruit stuff. We're talking about chocolate cream pie. We're talking about lemon meringue pie. We're talking about coconut cream pie. You get the idea. Talking about, yeah, it's winter. A meaningful and sensual treat. So that is what it will be. I found a CD, and I'm not really familiar with it at all, so I thought I'd put it on, and we'd decide together what we think.

Well, there you go. I think we'll go back to that for sure. That was, there it is, David James Fennell with High Tide. Wow. High tides are nice. We could use one of those once in a while. All right. Here we go.

And there's the second one I found while wandering through the library. And there was Craig Walter doing Too Soon. I think we might go back to him. I'm not sure how you're feeling about it. You can let me know. Send me a text. We'll see where we're going. On top of that, we're going to go back to one of my favorite musicians and a great song. She's got everything. And I've gone to organic green tea with my lemon meringue pie.

One of my favorite pianists, him and Mr. Russell. There was Joe Chindamo. It's always take a moment to say Chindamo. Joe Chindamo with the great I Say a Little Prayer, which I do for you, for all of you out there, whenever I wake up. What a great relationship. Let us go on.

when we spend time talking about great relationships. That's really the relationship between BFM and the community, which is one of the reasons whenever you got a few spare moments, have a pleasant thought for BFM, and then we'll have a pleasant thought for you.

0: Well, that's some beautiful music from, I believe, whether Scandi, I'm not sure which one it is. I think it's Scandi. We'll stay with that. That's Army Damneris with Lady Be Good, off one of the great album titles of all time. That's from Jazz at the Pawn Shop. Probably they had to go to the shop because that's where their instruments were. The guy let them play while we were there, and then they moved on to the next thing.
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0: Yes, this is Bay FM, Jazz for Sunday Brunch, Shell's place to be. Great music, great food, and a great bunch of people. Let's listen to this.

Ah, the beautiful sounds of Miss Elaine Ellis with Jane's Song. What a great idea. Let's make a song up for everybody. Can I have one for Jane's? I think we'll have a little of this. Well, as I put that on, my eyes glanced, actually panned across the hands on the new clock on the wall. And I realize it's that time in the morning where I get a chance to say, hey, thanks for coming by. We really enjoy having you. We're here every Sunday morning from 10 o'clock. The address is BayFM 99.9, BayFM.org. So whenever you're in the mood, drop by to Jazz for a Sunday brunch here at Chell's Place, the place to be. Hang in there.

Greetings. Welcome to Roots and Culture for another Sunday early afternoon. DJ Selector here. Big thanks to Shell for Jazz on a Sunday Brunch. The place to be. Mikey Dread just then with Roots and Culture. And now, three in a row from Bob Marley, jamming Punky Reggae Party, A-side 12-inch from Jamaica, and Keep On Moving, previously unreleased original version. Then we're going to hear Jason S. Peters from down south with Reggie the Rude Boy, and then Jojo Zepp and the Falcons with Shape I'm In Dub. Then we'll go back to the track I started last week and didn't play out, The Orb of Prison Orb with Why Can't You Be In Two Places at Once When You're Not Anywhere At All. Okay, let's get on with the music. Bob Marley and the Wailers, jamming.

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1: 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Of pretty flowers nga yang burugaya nga banjilaka. 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Nyimbur nga nga bugur nga yang jaramba yawa nga nga apapumi. And the healing colors of the rainbow. 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The Banjilang Nation. Bogulbe.

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1: Yeah. Roots and Culture, you just heard three in a row, live or unreleased, from Bob Marley and the Wailers off Exodus Deluxe Edition. You heard Keep On Moving, Punky Reggae Party and Jamming. Now for some Australian ska and dub, and then the Orb, and then we will go into Cornerstone Roots. But today, this afternoon, my feature album is Jimmy Cliff's Rebirth. There's 13 tracks, we'll get to it, and it's produced by Tim Armstrong from Rancid. He also does a bit of nice reggae ska. Roots and Culture. Reggie, the rude boy from Jason S. Peters.

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1: Jingiwala, hello and welcome. 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

0: Gary's not here.
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2: Yes, Australian government, the federal government, will on Monday, July the 27th at 2 p.m, that's tomorrow, contact all Australians via the new Oz Alert system. A loud 10-second siren will sound will come through your mobile phone. It is a test to see if the infrastructure in Australia will support a national emergency warning system. Leaders from every state and territory say new alert systems will be vital for saving lives as climate pollution drives worsening fires, floods and storms across Australia. Okay, Ballina Country Music Club. Ballina Country Music Club host live country music days on the first Sunday of every month. The next live music day is on Sunday, the 2nd of August, starting at 10 a.m. at Ballina RSL Club. Trisha Gray and Brian Elliott are the feature showcase artists. 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
2: Where you are tuned in on your wireless or online to Roots and Culture DJ Selector, and we just heard The Orb off Prison Orb with their track Why Can't You Be in Two Places at Once When You're Not Anywhere at All. Where's Gary Mix? In front of that was Jojo Zepp and the Falcons with a dub version of Shape I'm In, and first up was Reggie the Rude Boy from Jason S. Peters. Now we're going to Cornerstone Roots off their first debut album Soul Revolution with the title track Soul Revolution and Reveal Yourself. Then we will go to their Future Is Now album and have Everybody Seeds and Roots. And then we will have Jimmy Cliff's album Rebirth that he signed for me.
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1: Yeah. 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Roots. Everybody from Cornerstone Roots off Future is now in front of that Cornerstone Roots off there. First album, Soul Revolution, with Reveal Yourself and Soul Revolution. Now we're going to hear Seeds and Roots, two different tracks from Cornerstone Roots off their Future Is Now CD, then to Jimmy Cliff with Rebirth. And after three tracks of Jimmy, we'll go to Culture and then back to Jimmy's album. BFM, Roots and Culture, DJ Selector, here for you.

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0: 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When I'm in town, I listen to Bay FM in stereo for the folks with two ears.
1: Yeah, and you just heard the first track off Jimmy Cliff. World Upside Down was the track off Rebirth. Now we'll hear One More Time and Cry No More. But before Jimmy Cliff, you heard Roots and Seeds from Cornerstone Roots. Seeds actually sounded like a rewrite of Soul Revolution. And after two tracks of Jimmy Cliff, you'll hear three from Culture, and then it will be Jimmy Cliff until Radio Latina comes on at 2 p.m. Roots and Culture, DJ Selector here for you. Some good tracks on this, Jimmy.

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1: Yeah, and DJ Selector here at Bay FM, and you just heard Behold from Culture off Too Long in Say Slavery, 1978. Beautiful. In front of that, Cry No More. And one more from Jimmy Cliff. Let's go back to Culture with Podjar People and Stop the Fussing and Fighting. And then we'll go back to Jimmy Cliff with Children's Bread, Bang, and Guns of Brixton covering The Clash.
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5: Yeah, and you heard Fussing, Stop Your Fussing and Fighting and Paul Jar People from Culture, Joseph Hill, Sly and Robbie, of course, there. 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

Good afternoon. 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Thank you to DJ Selecta for another great Roots and Culta. That was a good show with DJ Selecta. I quite enjoy a few tracks on the end. And today, surprise, surprise. Every week we look for a reason to build a journey through our music. And this week the calendar gave us a perfect one last weekend of July, and year's going very quickly. So two of the biggest names in Latin music both celebrate their birthdays, and a few others that I will mention through, but this special one is for Rubén Blades, born Rubén Blades, born July 16, 1948 in Panama City. And Carlos Santana, born in July the 20th of 1947 in Autlan de Navarro, Mexico. Two men born a year and found days apart, who each took Latin identity and pushed it into the biggest stages in the world. Just through completely different doors, we're exploring a bit of salsa and a bit of rock.

opens like a dance track, then turns into a critic of superficial and consumerism, closing with a call for Latin American unity. And we will hear a bit more from Ruben, and this is the song by the name of the album, Siembra, 1978, the title track that closes what still considered the best-selling salsa album in history. Siembra means to sow. Blades wasn't taking about farming, wasn't talking about farming. He was talking about values, plant honesty and solidarity today, because tomorrow harvest depends on it. This is the song and the album that elevated salsa from dance music into social and literary expression. Siembra.

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Euro 99.9 BFM with Juan in Radio Latina, and we're taking a journey through rock in Spanish today, celebrating the birthday of Carlos Santana. And what you just heard was El Tri, Alex Lora, Mexico pioneers of urban rock. Alex Lora has been called the voice of protest and social critique in Mexican rock since the 1970s. This rock blues staple is a fixture of their live shows. And before that, we hear Maestra Vida with Rubén Blades. By 1980s, Blades was living through the military dictatorship that will define Panama for two decades, first under Omar Torrijos, later Manuel Noriega, and he'd become known across Latin America as one of the sharpest critics of authoritarian rule. Maestra Vida was his most ambitious response, a two-album musical telling the story of one ordinary family through birth, love, and death. The title translates to Life, the Greatest Teacher. Many consider it his true masterpiece. And we continue with Rubén. And this one, it's called Decisiones, from the album Buscando America, already 1984. Every verse tells a different story, where one choice changes a life forever. Infidelity, an unexpected pregnancy, a hard decision made too late. Almost like several short films packed into one song. It comes from the same 1984 album where Blades turned his attention fully toward the political crisis enfolding the whole continent. We hear Decisiones from the poet Rubén Blades.

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With that, we hear Mambo de Machaguay by Los Jaivas, Chile's Los Jaivas. So we are in Chile at the moment with the rock. They founded in 1963. First one that fused rock with Andean instruments. Charango, quena, years ahead of anyone else in Latin America. So we continue on this journey through the Spanish rock and the tribute to Rubén Blades. Send me a text on the website and give me some feedback about the music or anything that you would like to say. It's 3:48 and we continue with music. It's getting closer to the end. And this one, it's Buscando America from the album, same title, Buscando America, 1984. The earliest 1980s were the darkest years across the continent. Dictatorships, civil wars, disappearance, foreign intervention from El Salvador to Chile to Argentina. Blades didn't point fingers at one country. He used America in its original geographic sense, from Alaska to Patagonia, asking a single question. Who are we? Underneath all this violence, it's not really about a place on a map. It's about a people who'd lost sight of their own identity and a call to find it again. We're listening to Buscando America by Rubén Blades.

0: And that was Buscando America by Rubén Blades. And we only got 2 minutes left. You're in Bay FM 99.9 in Radio Latina with the one and only. And I think I got short on time, but for now, until 15 days, because next Sunday will be Yolanda around here. And I will join you guys on next Sunday and continue with this journey through Ruben and a bit of the rock in Spanish. I hope you enjoyed the music you heard on Radio Latina. Thank you for listening, and thank you to the Community Broadcasting Foundation for sponsoring Radio Latina and Bay FM. Stay tuned for a journey through the rhythms and music of the African continent on A Frequencies with DJ Ikapa. As I say, Yolanda will be here next week, so I won't see you guys until a couple of weeks, bringing you more music from Latin America and Spain. Until 2 weeks from now, buenas tardes. Agradecido siempre. Un abrazo, mi gente.
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4: 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Music that is traditional, contemporary, and futuristic. I will be taking you on an Frequency journey for the next 2 hours, and hope you enjoy the trip.

something.

Good afternoon and welcome to F Frequencies on Bay FM 99.9. And it's wonderful to have your company for the next 2 hours as we journey across Africa and its global diaspora through music, stories and culture. I'm DJ Kapa, Johnny Simons, originally from the Cape Flats in Cape Town, South Africa, and it's great to have your company. Awee masakinis en hoe se dabere is vandag. En nog 'n lekker jol vir julle met 'n bietjie introspective luister. We open up today's program with We Madoda by Johannesburg Collective, The Brother Moves On, from their outstanding 2021 album Tolika Mtoliki. The title means We Men in isiZulu, and it's a powerful reflection on dignity, reliance and community. Drawing basically information from words of Burkina Faso's revolutionary leader, Thomas Sankara, "He who feeds you controls you." The song encourages to think about independence, identity, and the choices we make as societies. That's exactly the kind of music we love to begin with here on F Frequencies, music with a groove, a story, and something meaningful to say. As always, I'd like to acknowledge the Bundjalung people of the Arakwal Nation, the traditional custodians of the land from which we are broadcasting. I pay my respect to their elders past and present, and extend that respect to First Nations people listening in today. Coming up over the next 2 hours, we've got another rich musical journey featuring some of the very best new sounds from Africa and the diaspora, along with stories behind the artists and the music that continues to connect our world. So wherever you're listening, whether you're at home, on the road, or streaming online, thank you for joining me. Let's continue our journey together on F Frequencies here on Bay FM 99.9. South African jazz pianist Moses Taiwa Molelekwa remains one of the country's most influential and visionary musicians. Born in Tembisa,

Mpona comes from isiZulu and isiXhosa, where Mpona means you have seen me or you found me. The phrase can suggest recognition, connection, or finally being seen and acknowledged. Let's listen now to Wa Mpona, the original version by Moses Taiwa Molelekwa and reproduced here by Cool Affair.

That was Ransom Part 1 by Kujenga, taken from their 2025 two-track release, Ransom. Hailing from Cape Town, Kujenga continued to blur the lines between jazz, Afrobeat and South African groove, creating music that's both deeply rooted and forward-looking. A powerful cinematic piece from one of South Africa's most exciting contemporary collectives. The next track is Hustle by Fields. And before becoming a global Afrobeat superstar, Fields was one of Nigeria's most respected producers. Released in 2025, Hustle is an uplifting anthem about hard work, resilience, and never giving up. Let's listen to this track now by Fields called Hustle.

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That was Amina Bygana Sen Trophy from their superb 2025 album, Making Moves. Inspired by a traditional Ghanaian children's game, it's a vibrant blend of classic highlife and modern funk. A reminder that some of the strongest musical traditions continue to evolve while staying deeply connected to their roots. The next track is Will You Miss Me, Vanamai, by Konkolo Orchestra from the 2026 single. Led by drummer, composer and multi-instrumentalist Alexis Malefakis, Konkolo Orchestra is a 12-piece ensemble based in Switzerland, bringing together musicians from across Africa and Europe. Their sound draws on highlife, Afrobeat, jazz, soul and Latin influences, creating a rich musical dialogue between the African continent and its global diaspora. Since the release of their acclaimed debut album Future Pasts, the band has become one of Europe's most exciting Afro-jazz collectives. Released as a single in 2026, Will You Miss Me, Vanamai features the expressive vocals of Zimbabwean singer Nkomo Ndlovu. Sung in Shona, Zulu and English, the song explores the emotional moment of leaving someone you still deeply care about. Vanamai is a Shona word meaning mothers, adding another layer of tenderness and reflection. While the lyrics ask, "Will you miss me?" they also carry a deeper question. Who will care for you when I'm gone? Although the theme is bittersweet, the uplifting highlife groove reminds us that sometimes letting go is also a path to healing and new beginnings. Let's listen to this track now by Konkolo Orchestra called Will You Miss Me?

0: Forget me.
1: Two very powerful tracks there. That was Trumpet and Confidence, performed by One Life Network and SBL Daddy from Nigeria. Taken from One Life Session, Episode 1. Two inspiring performances that blend contemporary Afro-gospel with live musicianship, carrying messages of hope, renewal, and confidence. It's another reminder of the incredible diversity of today's African music scene, where tradition, faith, and modern sounds come together with genuine heart. Next track is Alive, featuring Wizkid by Georgia Smith, Wizkid 2026 album What Are the Odds? British singer-songwriter Georgia Smith joins forces with Nigerian Afrobeat superstar Wizkid on Alive, a vibrant collaboration that brings together UK soul and contemporary Afrobeats. Produced by longtime collaborator P2J, the track is the lead single from Georgia's 2026 album What Are the Odds, an album that explores the worlds of UK garage, Afro house, soulful house, and R&B. Let's listen to this track now by Georgia Smith and Wizkid called Alive.

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0: That was Kelly Magne by Okavango African Orchestra from their beautiful 2023 album Migration, bringing together musicians from South Africa, Eswatini and Canada. The orchestra celebrates the rich musical traditions of Southern Africa while exploring themes of connection, movement and shared humanity. A wonderful reminder that music has always traveled across borders, carrying stories, cultures and people with it. You're listening to AfriFrequencies on BayFM 99.9, where the rhythms of Africa meet curious ears around the world. I'm DJ Ikapa, Johnny Simons, and there's plenty more music still to discover as our journey continues. The next track is called Dungu by Okto Pizo and Id Aziz from the 2020 album Jungle Fever. Kenyan hip-hop pioneer Okto Pizo joins forces with celebrated singer and songwriter Id Aziz on Dungu from Okto Pizo's 2020 album Jungle Fever. Widely regarded as one of East Africa's most innovative artists, Okto Pizo is known for blending hip-hop with traditional Kenyan sounds, while Id Aziz brings his unmistakable Swahili vocals and Afrofusion style to the collaboration. Dungu is a Swahili word meaning brother-in-law or male relative by marriage. In the song, however, the term is used more broadly as a friendly form of address, celebrating friendship, unity, and community. Set against infectious Afrofusion rhythms, hip-hop verses, and East African melodies, the track reflects the importance of family and social bonds that extend beyond blood relationships. It's a vibrant meeting of contemporary Kenyan hip-hop and traditional East African musical influences, highlighting the creativity of Nairobi's thriving music scene. Let's listen to this track now called Dungu by Okto Pizo and Id Aziz.
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That was Johnny with a D in the front of the J. It's almost like my name, Johnny, by Mali's remarkable Mamani Keita from her pioneering 2001 album, Electro Bamako. Long before Afro-electronic became an international movement, Mamani was blending the rich traditions of Malian music with contemporary beats, creating a sound that was both innovative and deeply rooted in her cultural heritage. A true pioneer whose music continues to inspire artists around the world. And the track before that was Sem Palabras, Without Words, from Bodhisattva and Velho Dabanda, born in the Central African

African Republic, Bodhisattva continues to redefine Afro House through his deeply spiritual ancestral soul sound. The next track is called Koloba Koloba by Adewale Ayuba from the 2023 album Fujify Your Soul. Known as the king of modern Fuji music, Adewale Ayuba has been one of Nigeria's most influential artists for more than four decades. Born in Ikenna, Ogun State, he modernized the traditional Yoruba Fuji style by blending its energetic percussion and call and response vocals with contemporary production, helping introduce the genre to audiences around the world. Released on his 2023 album Fujify Your Soul, Koloba Koloba is a lively celebration of joy, resilience, and togetherness. In Yoruba, Koloba is a playful expression often used to describe someone who's lively, full of energy, or enjoying themselves. Let's listen now to Adewale Ayuba and Koloba Koloba.

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That was Konongo Kaya by Ghana's Berima Amo from his 2026 album Rhythms of Love. Inspired by the historic Ashanti town of Konongo, it's a joyful celebration of home, heritage and community, wrapped in the timeless sounds of highlife and Afrobeat. Another beautiful reminder that music has the power to keep us connected to the places and people that shape who we are. You're listening to Afrequencies on Bay FM 99.9 with DJ Kapa, where the music has deep roots, fresh grooves, and a passport that never expires. I've got plenty more musical discoveries from Africa and its global diaspora coming your way, so stay with me. The next track is Oba by Ayo Aduni, Henry Chaped, and Afro Jazz from the 2026 single. Ayo Aduni is a Nigerian vocalist and songwriter whose music draws deeply from Yoruba traditions, while German guitarist and producer Henry Chaped brings together jazz, Afrobeat, and world music influences. Joined by the Afro Jazz Collective, they create a rich musical dialogue that blends traditional West African rhythms with contemporary jazz improvisation and soulful grooves. Released as a 2026 single, Oba takes its title from the Yoruba word Oba, meaning king, ruler, or monarch. Rather than simply referring to royalty, the song honors wisdom, dignity, leadership, and the cultural heritage embodied by traditional Yoruba kings. Layered with warm horns, flowing percussion, and expressive vocals, it's a vibrant celebration of African identity, respect, and community. Let's listen now to this track by Ayo Aduni, Henry Chaped Afro Jazz, called

So say we go sit up. So say we go know the place we go. So say we feel remember, say.

And that was Crying at the Moon by the Energy Exchange Ensemble, featuring Ghanaian vocalist King Owosu, from the forthcoming 2026 album Energy Exchange Records Volume 2, blending spiritual jazz, Afro grooves, and soulful improvisation. It's a beautiful reminder that some of the most moving music comes from artists and cultures coming together in the spirit of collaboration. Next track we're going to listen to is called Breathing Underwater by Hiatus Coyote and DJ Spinner from the 2015 single. Melbourne's Hiatus Coyote have become one of Australia's most acclaimed contemporary bands, creating a unique blend of neo-soul, jazz, funk, and progressive R&B. Led by vocalist and guitarist Napalm, the quartet has earned worldwide respect, with artists including Kendrick Lamar, Beyoncé, and Drake sampling or praising their music. Their song Breathing Underwater originally appeared on the band's Grammy-nominated 2015 album Choose Your Weapon. For this 2015 remix, legendary New York DJ, producer and remixer DJ Spinner brings his signature soulful touch to the track. Breathing Underwater is about finding the strength to survive emotionally when life feels overwhelming. Using the impossible act of breathing underwater as a metaphor for resilience, hope, and pushing through adversity. Let's listen now to Hiatus Coyote and DJ Spinner with Breathing Underwater. And the band will be performing in October in Byron Bay.

As we come to the end of another journey across Africa and its global diaspora, I'd like to say thank you for your company. Whether you've been with me for the whole 2 hours or you've just joined us, I really appreciate you sharing this time together. Our final track today is a little bit of a wild card, and I have to give credit where it's due. This one was recommended by my daughter Maya. Sometimes it's good to finish somewhere you weren't expecting. The track is called Salted Sugar by Chill and Groove. I love the title because life is a bit like that, isn't it? We all hope for the sweetness, but it's often the pinch of salt, the challenges, the lessons, the unexpected moments that help us appreciate the good things a little more. As we head into another week, perhaps we can all try to be just a little bit more grateful for the people in our lives, for the music that connects us, and for the small acts of kindness that often go unnoticed. They really do make a difference. Let's appreciate the salt with the sugar. Until next Sunday, keep your hearts open, keep supporting artists and communities from every corner of the world, and wherever you can, choose understanding over division and hope over fear. I'm DJ Ikapa, and this has been Afrequencies on Bay FM 99.9. Take good care of yourselves and enjoy this final groove. Salted Sugar by Chill and Groove.

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My name is Yasmin, and you have found The Secret Routine. The time is a few minutes past six, and as always, it is a joy to be sharing this space and time with you. This segment is always about creativity and inspiration. I aim to share with you new music and old that I find inspiring over the weeks or the months, as well as excerpts from interviews, sometimes little chapters from books, and sometimes references to art. This first song was called I Wish, and it is by an Australian musician named Julia Jacklin. I'm obsessed with this song, so that's why I wanted to open this segment with her. This next song is called Don't Let Me Down by Joy Crooks.

0: You are tuning into BFM 99.9. You found The Secret Routine. This last track was by The Sacred Souls, Will I See You Again? And before that, we had a song called Orange Sky, which isn't my usual taste, but it's such a beautiful, beautiful song. I thought it was fitting for this Sunday evening. I'm going to play some Lauryn Hill from one of her Unplugged albums. Goes for 9 minutes, but it's a good track. It's called I Gotta Find Peace of Mind.
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1: This is The Secret Routine. The time is 6:30 p.m. on the Sunday 26th of July. My name's Yasmin, and that last track was Lauryn Hill. This specific album, the Black and White album, I'm very much a visual learner, so I feel like when I'm referencing things, especially albums, I'm always referencing to what they look like. But this one album, I believe it's from 2002, and the whole album is just this one live recording of her doing this performance. And every song, there's intermissions and interludes, if you will, with little wisdom drops. She's speaking about her songs. She's also making mistakes in her songs. And this is one album that has really inspired me in my own process. Personally, I'm actually in the middle of recording my own album, and this one album by her is my main reference to just allowing myself to record the music however I want to. It's like there really isn't any rules. I guess there is rules in terms of what works and what doesn't, but I also just don't believe in that. I believe that the magnetism of your music, the magnetism of your message and your energy is going to be way more conveyed if you're creating projects that are way more aligned to how you want to create. And I've drawn the courage from her and this album where I'm like, oh, if Lauryn Hill can do it, why can't I? Kind of thing. I hope you're feeling relaxed this Sunday. Another week rolls around and here I am in the studio spending this time with you, and I'm so grateful. Recently, I have been, focusing on rest, focusing on recalibration, focusing on just like resting and timing. And even though there's so much inspiration in me to do all these different things, just remembering that it's winter and that if I am to live cyclically or within the seasonal cycles, this is a time for rest. And so, not being annoyed or frustrated if I haven't got everything done that I think I need to get done. This next song is another Julie Jacklin song I will play. I'm going to play a few more different tracks, and then there's an album that I really want to show you that I have discovered over the week, and it's jazz and it's so amazing. So look forward to that.

You're tuning into BFM 99.9. That last track is called Pepe's Garden Party, and it's by a bunch of musicians that I met on the central coast, north of Sydney, a few hours, called The Business Lounge. And this one track, it's like they're not a one-hit wonder, but if they were a one-hit wonder, this would be the one-hit wonder song. And I feel like I play it on the radio all the time. I never see them play it live anymore. It's one of their older... I actually think it's one of the only recorded songs that they have accessible online. I believe most of them live down south of Sydney now and also in Tasmania. But back in the day, like 2020, 2021, this was the song that was super fun to see them play live. It's like one thing that I love about being able to share music here is just realizing how much music I listen to that are by people that I know and people in the area or people that are friends of friends. And that's what's really cool about the Australian music industry, in my opinion, is we're all making stuff and we're all making really cool stuff. This next song is a little bit different. I hope you enjoy.

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You have been tuning into The Secret Routine. My name is Yasmin, and the time is nearly 7 p.m., and I've kind of just been sharing some music that I've loved over the years that have kind of been coming in and out of my life again. That last track is called My Baby by Crocodilus, and that was a band that I used to go see a lot when I was 17, 18, 19. In Sydney, on the Northern Beaches, where I grew up. Where are they now? I have no idea. But that one song, again, if they were a one-hit wonder, which they're not, that would be their one-hit wonder. I'd like to play a few more songs, and then I want to show you this beautiful jazz album that might take us through 30 minutes. And just play you some long-formed music that you can relax to, trance out to, maybe get out a journal and do some drawing or something. That's what I've been doing with my time, coming back to drawing and just, honestly, just, like, drawing is like knitting on paper, I have realized. Something really good to do with your hands. Something that I really enjoy doing. All right, this next song I'm going to play by Aaron Taylor, and then I might drop into some Tom Misch. Enjoy.

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You're tuning into BFM 99.9. That song was by an artist named Soko, who is a French-American artist. That song specifically is called Replaceable Heads and is from an album called Feel Feelings that dropped 2021. Soko's really cool. I don't know why. She's one of those artists that I listened to when I was super young and has just like stayed relevant in micro communities online. So I've been able to stay up to date with music that she has been creating over the years and watching her music also evolve. I wanted to speak about a creative event that you may be interested in attending. It's called Pretty Messy, and it's presented by the House of Cards, which is run by an amazing independent artist named Candy. And it's a cathartic, creative, colorful chaos workshop. And yeah, it's a ritual of release, and it's all about breaking out of your, I guess, creative controls and your creative boundaries and breaking through them in a very physical way. So it's about making a mess and making a masterpiece. And this event is going to be run at the Haven Gallery, which is local in Byron, on the 3rd of August. I'm thinking of having Candice come in next week to speak about her event, because this is what The Secret Routine is all about. It's all about learning things that you wouldn't normally hear on the normal grapevine and really tuning into the undertones of the community, because there's so many cool events happening run by so many amazing people, and different people need different support at different times of their journey. And that's what I like to offer. But yeah, from what Candy/Candice, same person, has told me, is that this event is all about the exploration of the cathartic process of creating art in a very tangible and physical way to break down your own barriers, to push your own boundaries of what you can create through making a mess. And let's all face it, a lot of us need to learn to be okay with making messes, because through making the mess, we find the beauty and the silver lining in the process of refinement within our aha moment. So if you feel like this is something that you're interested in, you should totally tune in to next week's

secret routine, because she'll be here, hopefully. And if you want to check out more information online, go to the Instagram, The House of Cards, and all the information should be there. All right, without further ado, we're going to play this album. This album inspires me to clean my house, to put the fire on, to fold my clothes, to make my dinner. This is my behind-the-scenes admin album that has recently found its way into my playlist. We're just going to chuck it on, see if you enjoy it. I hope that you do. If you want to give me some love or let me know what you've liked during this last hour and a bit, you can always text in at 0437 34119. Without further ado, this album is called Endlessness, and I hope you enjoy.

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It's 7:30. You've reached the secret routine, and we're listening to this beautiful album that has graced my private webpage called Endlessness. We're going to keep listening to this, and I hope you're enjoying.

You've been tuning into BFM 99.9. My name's Yasmin, and this has been The Secret Routine. We've got around 15 minutes left. The time is 7:45. And we've been listening to this really cool album that I found the other night called Endlessness. And it's by an artist called Nayla, N-A-L-A, Sinifro. I'm not very good at spelling, so the last name is spelled S-I-N-E-P-H-R-O. And this album is just so almost like galactic, mythical, in my opinion. It's got a little bit of like jazz kind of accents to it, but it's also got like synth galactic energy, which I love. So I spoke about Pretty Messy, which is coming up at Haven Gallery, run by this really amazing artist called Candy. But if you're inspired by music and by other people's music writing, you probably want to head down to Heaps Good in Mullumbimby this coming Wednesday, because there is a locals, not like a talent show, but a locals music showcase. So there's a bunch of artists that are on the lineup who are going to perform. The event is called Mirrorball Expression Sessions, and it looks like a fun time. The ticket includes a meal, and the ticket is quite cheap, in my opinion. And some of the artists include Junkyard Beats, Danny Ingram, Max Paz, he's amazing, Ali Thompson, Simon Jenkelson, and a load more. But yeah, these events that are run by community for community usually offer these like super secret moments of inspiration where you go and you think you're going to an open mic or whatever, and you know, you've been to one open mic, you've been to all of them, but usually these spaces offer very, very small ignitions of passion or ignitions of ideas that come to you and sprout within your own creative practice. I've found this, you know, when I go to open mics and things and you kind of think you're wasting your time, and then boom, you're like inspired to write something, or something that someone else has sung has really caught your attention. So I wanted to mention that event happening this week, and that is at Heaps Good in Mullumbimby on Wednesday. You should totally come. The tickets are in Humanitics, so if you just Google Mirrorball Expression Sessions Humanitics, all the information will come up. So yeah, this event might be for you. We're going to keep listening to this album, and this will probably take us right up until 8 p.m. It's been a joy sharing with all of you, and I hope you have been inspired.

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This has been The Secret Routine and your host, me, Yasmin. It's been a joy to share with you some music and some musings and also some local events and shows that are coming up that you should definitely attend. And hopefully you've left this segment feeling more inspired than when you first came. And we'll see you next Sunday, 6 till 8. I'll be here. Thank you again.

Hello everyone, and welcome to Relax With Me. I'm Steve Elias, and it's wonderful to have your company wherever you're listening, here on Bay FM 99.9 in Byron Bay, streaming online at bayfm.org, or perhaps catching up from somewhere else in Australia or somewhere around the world. Before we begin tonight's musical journey, I'd like to say a very warm thank you to Yasmin for another beautifully curated edition of The Secret Routine. And if you've just joined me after those 2 hours of The Secret Routine, I hope you're already settled in and ready to continue the evening with another journey of discovery. Tonight is the second installment in our jazz travelogue across Europe. Last week, we began in Russia. Tonight, we're travelling a little further west, visiting Ukraine, Belarus, and then continuing into the Baltic states, Lithuania, Latvia, and Estonia. Rather than following political borders, you'll discover a musical landscape that has always been remarkably fluid. Musicians from these countries regularly perform together and tour. They regularly perform together, record together, and tour throughout Europe, creating a fascinating network of artistic friendships that often transcends geography and history. For many years, jazz in this part of Europe existed largely underground. During the Soviet era, Western jazz was often viewed with suspicion, yet it flourished through festivals, conservatories, radio broadcasts, and dedicated enthusiasts who passed records from hand to hand. Improvisation itself became a quiet symbol of artistic freedom. Following independence in the early 1990s, the jazz scenes of Ukraine and the Baltic nations blossomed, with musicians embracing everything from American hard bop and contemporary European jazz to folk traditions that stretch back centuries. You'll hear echoes of Ukrainian folk melodies, Baltic choral traditions, Scandinavian lyricism, contemporary chamber jazz, ECM-inspired spaciousness, and modern jazz harmony, all woven together into music that is deeply personal and unmistakably European. One thing that quickly becomes apparent is just how connected these musicians are. Lithuanian saxophonists record with Polish pianists. Estonian pianists perform alongside Norwegian drummers. Ukrainian bassists collaborate with French keyboard players and Belgian percussionists. The music ignores national borders, reminding you that creativity has always travelled far more freely than politics. So settle back, relax, and let these remarkable musicians take you on another unforgettable journey through one of Europe's richest and most vibrant jazz landscapes. As we begin tonight's journey through Ukraine, Belarus, and the Baltic states, it's fitting that our first stop is one of the musicians who has done more than almost anyone else to shape modern Ukrainian jazz. Bassist, composer, and producer Igor Zakus has been a central figure in Ukraine's jazz community since the early 1990s. Beyond his reputation as a superb electric bassist, he's also been instrumental in building the country's jazz infrastructure. Tonight's recording comes from his album I'm Alive. Joining him is French pianist and keyboard player Benoit Souriza, one of Europe's finest jazz keyboardists. On saxophones is Norwegian musician Bendik Hofseth, and completing the quartet is Belgian drummer André Charlier, one of Europe's most respected percussionists. The track, entitled Dream, unfolds gradually, almost cinematically, inviting you into a musical landscape where melody takes precedence over virtuosity. So, let's begin tonight's musical journey through Eastern Europe with one of Ukraine's leading jazz ambassadors. He is Igor Zakus with Benoit Souriza, Bendik Hofseth, and André Charlier performing Dream from the album I'm Alive.

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1: So we're still in Ukraine, but the focus shifts from contemporary jazz ensemble playing to something much more intimate. As you heard, pianist and composer Igor Grushin has become one of the most distinctive voices in Ukraine's modern instrumental music. Over the past decade, he has built a devoted international audience through a series of beautifully crafted recordings that explore atmosphere, melody, and emotional storytelling. Tonight's recording comes from his 2022 album, In Time, a deeply personal solo piano recording. The piece we heard, Mountains, immediately evokes images of vast landscapes, changing weather, and the quiet permanence of nature. Rather than attempting to paint a literal picture, he creates an emotional landscape, allowing simple melodic ideas to unfold naturally and patiently. Okay, time here on Bay FM 99.9, or streaming on the web at bayfm.org, is 19 minutes past 8. And you're listening to me, Steve Elias, and the program is Relax With Me. Now back to contemporary jazz with another outstanding Ukrainian bassist. Konstantin Ioneenko has become one of the leading figures in modern Ukrainian jazz through his beautifully crafted compositions and understated yet highly sophisticated bass playing. His debut album as a leader, entitled Deep Immersion, attracted international praise. The quintet assembled for this recording is Dmitry Schlelein on alto saxophone, Denis Adu on trumpet and flugelhorn, Pavel Litvinenko on piano, and Pavel Galitsky on drums. The track, Devoted, speaks of commitment and dedication, qualities reflected in the interaction between these five musicians. Recorded in 2013 and released in 2014, Deep Immersion announced Ioneenko as one of Ukraine's most important contemporary jazz composers, opening doors to performances across Europe, Japan, and the United States. So here's the Konstantin Ioneenko Quintet with Devoted.

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1: So, composer and pianist Roman Kolyada occupies an intriguing space between jazz improvisation, contemporary classical composition and cinematic storytelling. The album title, Expectancy, reflects that sense of anticipation that runs through the music. Like many contemporary Ukrainian musicians, Kolyada has benefited from the increasingly international outlook of Eastern European jazz over the past two decades, where stylistic boundaries have become wonderfully blurred. Jazz, folk, minimalism, and modern classical music coexist comfortably, creating recordings that reward careful listening. And that was Roman Kolyada with his title track, Expectancy. Time here again is 27 minutes to 9 o'clock. And you're listening to Relax With Me here on Bay FM 99.9 and on the web on bayfm.org. And my name is Steve Elias, and I'm hoping you're enjoying a Sunday evening, relaxing before the working week. Now, pianist, composer and teacher Misha Alperin was born in Ukraine, then part of the Soviet Union, in 1956, where he absorbed the rich tapestry of Eastern European folk music that would colour his compositions throughout his career. Alperin became one of the pioneers of what we now think of as the uniquely European jazz aesthetic. And that vision made him a natural fit for ECM Records. Tonight's recording comes from the album Her First Dance, recorded in 1995. Alongside Alperin at the piano is Russian-born Arkady Shilklopper, one of the world's few jazz virtuosos on the French horn. Completing the ensemble is German cellist Anya Lechner. The piece you're about to hear is called The Russian Song. Despite the title, it reflects a much broader Eastern European musical heritage. It's contemplative, deeply lyrical, and quietly emotional. So here's Misha Alperin, Arkady Shilklopper, and Anya Lechner with The Russian Song from the ECM album, Her First Dance.

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0: I'm Bob Hawke. I'm on Bay FM 99.9. Almost boiling. Good on you.
1: Yes, Bob, almost boiling, but I guess we've all noticed around the area the last couple of days it's been less than boiling. In fact, I think it was about 8 degrees at my place this morning, which is a winter temperature, which is a bit of a change around here. I hope you're all enjoying the cold weather and can keep warm with your fire or whatever it is that you use to keep warm. It's warm in here as well. Anyway, here at Bay FM in Studio 1, it's 8 minutes to 9 o'clock. 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And my name is Steve Elias. I hope you're enjoying the journey across Eastern Europe. And we'll continue that journey. But I want to talk to you about that particular track. It takes us a little deeper into the heart of Ukrainian jazz, where traditional folk music and modern improvisation meet in a wonderfully natural way. The album you heard, the track from Lyrical Moods, Stars of Ukrainian Jazz, brought together several of the country's finest musicians. Leading the ensemble is guitarist Vladimir Molotkov, one of Ukraine's most respected jazz musos. Joining him was trumpeter Valery Kolesnikov, whose lyrical understated playing brings a wonderfully vocal quality to the music. And providing the harmonic foundation was pianist Alexander Christaitis, whose elegant accompaniment gave the music both depth and space. And completing the quartet was veteran pianist and composer Vyacheslav Novikov, one of the eldest statesmen of the Ukrainian jazz. The piece itself, I Walk in the Garden, is less a single tune than a musical journey, drawing on the familiar melodies of a traditional Ukrainian folk song. And Molotkov's arrangement gently reimagines the material through the language of contemporary jazz. So, as we continue our musical journey westward, we now arrive in Belarus. One of the country's most interesting contemporary groups is called Apple Tea, founded by Belarusian saxophonist and composer Alexander Tsabu. Since forming in Minsk, the band has become known for blending modern jazz, funk, fusion, and elements of Eastern European folk into an energetic and highly original sound. The album, Warsaw Zoo, reflects the group's international outlook. The opening title track, Apple Tea, perfectly captures the band's personality. Bright melodies, infectious rhythms, and contemporary jazz harmonies combine to produce a music that's sophisticated without ever becoming overly serious. Apple Tea have become regular performers at jazz festivals throughout Eastern Europe, helping introduce Belarusian jazz to audiences who may never otherwise have encountered it. So let's hear the title track, Apple Tea, from the album Warsaw Zoo.

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1: Let's hope that's true. Anyway, our musical journey now brings us to Lithuania, a country that has produced one of Europe's most exciting and innovative jazz fusion scenes. Few ensembles have done more to establish Lithuania on the international jazz map than the Dainius Pulauskas Group. At the heart of the band is pianist, keyboard player and composer Dainius Pulauskas. However, one of the real stars of this recording is guitarist Eugenius Jonavicius. I'll try that again. Eugenius Jonavicius. I'm really not good at Lithuanian. From the opening moments, you heard that this was a far more than a supporting role. His electric guitar stood shoulder to shoulder with the keyboards, becoming an equal melodic voice throughout the performance. The title, Orca, immediately conjures images of that magnificent killer whale, and its qualities are reflected throughout the composition. It's a wonderful example of why Lithuanian jazz has earned such international respect. Okay, it's 6 minutes past nine at Bay FM, 99.9, streaming on the web on bayfm.org, and you're listening tonight to Relax With Me, with me, Steve Elias, listening to our journey through Eastern European jazz. And I hope you're enjoying the journey as we go. Now, we stay in Lithuania for one of the newest recordings you'll hear anywhere on tonight's program. The All Reeds Duo was formed in 2018, bringing together two outstanding Lithuanian musicians whose combined experience spans decades of performing, composing and improvising. On saxophone is Vytautas Labutis, one of the true pioneers of Lithuanian jazz. Alongside him is Andrius Balakovicius on accordion, an inspired choice of instrument that immediately gives this duo its unique identity. Together they create a sound that is unlike almost anything else in contemporary European jazz. Their music comfortably embraces jazz, free improvisation, Baltic folk traditions, klezmer influences, and even cinematic soundscapes. Tonight's recording comes from their debut album, Reeds, released in February 2025. The album was quickly recognized as one of Lithuania's outstanding jazz releases, earning a nomination in the Jazz Album of the Year category at the prestigious MAMA Awards, the annual awards presented by the Lithuanian Music Association. So, after all that, here's the All Reeds Duo with Lost Frame from the album Reeds.

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1: So we continue our journey through Lithuania, and tonight's exploration of Baltic jazz brings us to one of the country's most accomplished contemporary musicians, saxophonist and composer Kęstutis Vaiginis. Now, Vaiginis has been one of the leading figures in Lithuanian jazz.

for more than two decades, and the album, Lights of Darkness, brings together an extraordinary international quintet, including Russian-born trumpeter Alex Siapagin. At the centre of this particular track, which you heard, however, is the remarkable dialogue between Virginus and pianist David Berkman, known for his work with artists such as Sonny Rollins, Joshua Redman, Lee Konitz, and many others. So on Still In My Mind, which was the track, his piano shaped the emotional landscape of the piece. And I hope you enjoyed it. I certainly did. Time here now on Bay FM is 18 minutes past 9 o'clock on a cold evening in Byron Bay. I'm Steve Elias and you're listening to Relax With Me here on Bay FM 99.9. Our journey now takes us from Lithuania into Poland. Our next artist is trumpeter and composer Piotr Schmidt, one of the most creative and respected figures in contemporary Polish jazz. Tonight's recording comes from his 16th album as a leader, Hearsay, the title of the album, released in 2023, a project that was widely recognised as one of the outstanding Polish jazz albums of that year. For this ambitious project, Schmidt assembled the Piotr Schmidt International Sextet, and it's a remarkable international collaboration, bringing together musicians from Poland, Lithuania, and the wider European jazz community. Lithuanian saxophonist Kęstutis Virginis, Czech guitarist David Doruchka, pianist Pavel Tomaszewski, while bassist Michael Barenski and drummer Sebastian Kuczkrinski provide the rhythmic and harmonic foundation. The track we will hear now is called Good Old Roy, a heartfelt tribute to one of Schmidt's greatest inspirations, American trumpeter Roy Hargrave. Apparently his influence was particularly important for Schmidt, who founded the Schmidt Electric Project in 2011, exploring the meeting point between jazz improvisation, electronic textures and rhythmic energy. Good Old Roy reflects that dual heritage. It brings together two sides of Schmidt's musical personality, the atmospheric, spacious world of acoustic jazz and the rhythmic drive of electric groove music. Here's Piotr Schmidt International Sextet with Good Old Roy from the album Hearsay.

Now the Marish Brishkans Quintet with Staju Levinu from the album Kurtu Techi.

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1: Right. Want to say
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1: Yeah. Hi, this is...
0: Yeah. Hey, this is Brandon from Falls Festival, and Bay FM rocks.
3: Indeed it does, and it also jazzes as well. Our journey through the Baltic states now brings us to Latvia, a country whose jazz musicians have created a remarkable meeting point between European improvisation, classical refinement, and the deep traditions of Latvian folk music. One of the key figures is drummer and bandleader Maris Briškalns, one of Latvia's most respected jazz musos and an important figure in the development of the country's contemporary jazz scene. The album, Kur tu Teči, released in 1997, is a beautiful example of Latvian folk traditions being reimagined through jazz. The title translates as Where Are You Running? And the album presents a collection of Latvian folk melodies transformed through sophisticated arrangements. For Stadežuju Vīnu, which translates as I Planted the Willow, the track we just heard, the ensemble features Aleksandrs Smirnovs on piano, Ivars Galiniks on double bass, and Ramons Rubiško on saxophone. And what immediately stands out in this performance was the beautifully balanced relationship between Smirnov's piano and Galinik's double bass. It's a wonderful example of how Baltic jazz musicians have approached tradition, not by preserving it unchanged, but by allowing it to evolve through improvisation and contemporary expression. Time now here at Bay FM 99.9 in Studio 1. It's 27 minutes to 10 o'clock, so we're on the last half hour of the program, and the program is Relax With Me, and I'm Steve Elias. I hope you're enjoying the journey. And we continue our journey through Latvia, and our next recording introduces you to one of the leading voices of the new generation of Latvian jazz pianists, Kristaps Vanečips. Vanečips comes from a remarkable musical family and represents a continuation of a strong Latvian artistic tradition. From an early age, he was surrounded by music through his grandfather, organist Nikolaus Vanečips, and his father, Valdis Vanečips. Tonight's recording comes from his 2020 album, The Love Garden Has Overgrown. And the album features the Kristaps Vanečips trio, Janis Rubiks on double bass and Rudolfs Dunkfelts on drums. Recorded in August 2020, the track we hear now is a particularly adventurous choice, Land of Hope and Glory. Most listeners will recognise this melody as the famous composition by English composer Edward Elgar, originally part of his Pomp and Circumstance, March No. 1, written in 1901. But rather than presenting it as a triumphant march, he transforms the familiar theme into a gentle, lyrical jazz ballad. It is a perfect example of what makes contemporary Latvian jazz so compelling, the ability to take a familiar tradition, look at it from a different angle, and discover something new. So, here's the Kristaps Vanečips trio with Land of Hope and Glory from the album The Love Garden Has Overgrown.

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1: Now, you just heard some of Latvia's finest jazz musos in a beautiful interpretation of one of the most beloved melodies in 20th century music. The composer and saxophonist Denis Paškevičs is one of the leading figures in Latvian jazz, a multi-instrumentalist, and he's particularly known for his expressive saxophone playing. The album from which the beautiful track comes, Melody, focuses on the power of memorable themes and lyrical expressions. Here the musicians are Rudolf Dankfels on drums, Andres Grunter on double bass, and Kristaps Vanagens on piano. And of course you recognise the tune immediately, Over the Rainbow, written by Harold Arlen, with lyrics by Yip Harburg for the 1939 film The Wizard of Oz. So I guess what you can say is what makes this version special is the restraint. Rather than dramatically reinventing the piece, the quartet allows the beauty of the melody itself to shine. Okay, it's 13 minutes to 9 o'clock. We're cruising to the end of the program for tonight. End of Relax With Me here on Bay FM 99.9. But we've got a couple more tracks we can listen to, and we'll listen to a group called Carlos Vanags and the Latvian Radio Big Band with Evaluation from the album The Seventh Sense. And we're still in Latvia, and we're listening to one of the country's outstanding contemporary composer arrangers and saxophonists, Carlos Vanags. And tonight's recording comes from his third album for Jersika Records, The Seventh Sense, recorded with the magnificent Latvian Radio Big Band. The band itself occupies a unique place in European jazz. Founded in 1966, it has become one of the continent's leading jazz orchestras. For Vanags, this album was a very personal project. As he himself explains, the compositions are a free creative flight, as the only reference point in their creation has been my own intuition, which is also called the seventh sense. So here's Carlos Vanags and the Latvian Radio Big Band with Evaluation from the album The Seventh Sense.

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5: Well, our journey now takes us to Estonia, and this will be our last track for this evening, and to one of the most distinctive pianists to emerge from the Baltic region in recent decades, Kristjan Randalu. The album Absence and is the title track, marked Randalu's debut for ECM Records, and here he presents a collection of 9 original compositions that combined austere beauty with moments of extraordinary emotional intensity. And many of the pieces draw inspiration from his Estonian heritage. For this recording, Randalu assembled a wonderfully sympathetic trio. Joining him is Ben Monder on electric guitar, and completing the trio is the superb Finnish drummer Markku Unnaskari. The title track, Absence, closes the album and closes the show, and is perhaps the most emotionally affecting moment. There's a quiet feeling of longing running through the piece. It's music that rewards patience. The more closely you listen, the more detail reveals itself. Here's Kristjan Randalu with Ben Monder on electric guitar and Markku Unnaskari on drums, performing the title track Absence from his outstanding ECM debut album of the same name.

0: Well, it's been an incredible journey tonight, and over the 2 hours of Relax With Me, you've travelled with me through some of the most fascinating and perhaps underheard jazz communities in Europe. And throughout the program, we've heard musicians from Ukraine, Belarus and Lithuania and Latvia, and just a little of Estonia, creating music shaped by their histories, their landscapes and their cultural memories. And I think that I'd like to thank you so much for joining me for another edition of Relax With Me here on Bay FM. And don't forget, coming up next from 10 until midnight, it's time for the Tiki Lounge Remix, presented by Seth, who brings you the latest in creative world music. So stay tuned for the Tiki Lounge Remix from 10 o'clock. I'll be back next Sunday evening from 8 till 10 with another edition of Relax With Me, continuing our musical travels and bringing you more beautiful, intriguing and unexpected sounds from around the world. Until then, thanks for your company and take care and keep exploring the music. I'm Steve Elias and this has been Relax With Me on Bay FM 99.9. Good night.
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there, hi there, ho there. Aloha, aloha, aloha. Once again, you have somehow and quite mysteriously found your way into this audio venue that's known as the Tiki Lounge Remix. My name is Seth Jordan. I'm your host, the proprietor, and DJ in this lounge, and we are the home of Creative Sonic Exotica, where every week I keep you as up-to-date as possible with the goings-on in the global world music scene, with digital beats, contemporary jazz, bit of dub thrown in there as well, and it's all happening here in the Tiki Lounge. We've got a bunch of Latin sounds in this first hour from a host of Italian DJ remixers, as well as from neighboring Switzerland. And we've got a Peruvian band getting the remix treatment from Firenze, aka Florence, in Italy again, and from a transplanted Italian in New York City. Plus, two Parisian DJs give an overdue update to the music of American rap godfather, the late Gil Scott-Heron. I've got some of the latest funky stuff from the UK, a fine Indian voice rises again, and I've even got proof that the dead can still dance. All that and more is coming up in the first hour of the program, and if you're sticking around for the second hour, our very special guest is the saxophone-blowing bandleader and founder of Melbourne's great Ethio Jazz Ensemble, the Black Jesus Experience, Mr. Peter Harper. Great band. We'll be catching up with Peter and the Black Jesus folks in the second hour of the program. But to kick things off, we are going to head to Italy and the town of Bologna for a group called the Macho Beta Orchestra from there. I've played you a track from them before. They work with a guy called DJ Farrapo, and this is a track which is called Vamos para o Rio. Let's go to Rio. Indeed, from Italy, this is the Macho Beta Orchestra right here in the Tiki Lounge Remix.

And once again, from Bologna, that's the Macho Beta Orchestra from their new album, Beta Remixes. And that's a track called Como Fantasmas, which translates as Like Ghosts. And that's the Didgeridoo remix. It's got nothing to do with Australia or didgeridoos as such. It's an Italian DJ producer who goes by the name of Didgeridoo, joining up there with Macho Beta Orchestra from Bologna in Italy, right here in the Tiki Lounge remix. Well, staying in a Latin mode for a bit here, there's a group based in Zurich in Switzerland who are called Hermanos Gatelis. It's a two-piece Latin instrumental band put together back in 2015 by Ecuadorian and Swiss brothers Alejandro and Esteban Gutierrez. So originally from Ecuador, but they've been based in Switzerland for many, many years. They've been making some inroads all around the world. The two albums they've had out so far have been very, very popular. There's a brand new one out called La Ojos de Condor, The Eyes of the Condor, and it's out on the Easy Eye Sound label. And here's a track from it. This one's called Canto Andino. From Ecuador, via Switzerland, this is Hermanos Gutierrez, the Gutierrez brothers, right here in the Tiki Lounge remix.

And that's a track called El Tiempo, The Time, from Peruvian band Nova Lima. They've been around for a long time, 25 years or so. And a few years back, they put out their album La Danza 1 and then La Danza 2. Now we've got a new EP, La Danza Remixes. And that particular track featured Brazilian singer Miss Dom Lenenha, and it was remixed by a fella who goes by the name of The Spy from Cairo. His real name is Moreno Vicini. He's from Italy. So we've got Peru, Italy, Brazil, all thrown into the mix there. And that new EP, La Danza Remixes, is out on the Six Degrees label, where Nova Lima has recorded for many years now. They're a good band, and it's enjoyable to hear these new remixes by other people. Here's another track from the same EP. This one's called Canto del Agua, Song of the Water, and it features the Peruvian folk metal band Chasca Pauca. And this is the Yemanjo remix. He's here again. Nova Lima from Peru, remixed by Yemanjo and featuring Chasca Pauca, right here in the Tiki Lounge.

Yeah, and that's an old song made new. It's called B-Movie, Nothing But Bad TV. Originally, it was called Nothing But a Movie when it was done by Gil Scott-Heron back in 1981, but redone there by two fellows from Paris by the name of G&T, G-E-E-N-T-E-E. Their real names are Jean Metinier and Slick Tim, but they just go as G&T, and that's probably for the best. And they've done two tracks here from Gil Scott-Heron, who really is looked back on these days as the godfather of rap, because he was doing it before any of the early other rappers were doing it. And it's been said that spring can be revolutionary, and when it comes to Gil Scott-Heron's music, his tracks like B-Movie, which did come out in 81, and The Revolution Will Not Be Televised, which came out in 1974, were two very special and very political tracks. And in these times of renewed political unrest, these classic tunes ring as true as they did half a century ago. Their blasé, laid-back acuity only seems sharpened by today's political events. Tackling such milestones as B-Movie and Revolution Will Not Be Televised can be tricky, but these two fellas not only have been producing together for years, but most importantly, they're on the same page when it comes to personal convictions. Tim says, "We felt like we couldn't do a quick dub of these tunes and chicken out on the political aspect of the music. As we started to work out different ideas, it became evident that the meaning of the tunes were dead on with the realities of our present time. B-Movie is a perfect example of the new lyrics echoing the bizarre similarities between yesterday's U.S. president, when Ronnie Reagan was elected, and today's one. We played that one pretty close to the original as the vocal parallel felt right, but the dub version seems to take it a step further," he says. "The Revolution Will Not Be Televised is a different affair, going from a heavyweight, stripped-down arrangement, brooding with intensity, the vocal restrained, to a heartfelt acknowledgement of Gil Scott-Heron's original spirit amidst the controlled sonic chaos." Tim says again, "We took our time to make sure we would approach these works in a real way. Of course, we don't share Scott-Heron's hardships, but when it comes to his attitude, we wanted to be all the way with it, from the music to the meaning. And then even if you remove the words, you still get the message across." Let's hear that other track, originally done in 1974 by the great Gil Scott-Heron, who passed away a number of years ago. This one's called The Revolution Will Not Be Televised, subtitled Keep Our Eyes Open, and a bit of a rare language warning on this one. From the new EP, Gil in Dub, on the Echo Beach label, and you're hearing it right here in the Tiki Lounge Remix.

And that's a track called Never Lost, the Luigi Luna remix from British band Kokoroko, K-O-K-O-R-O-K-O, Kokoroko. And that comes from a new album coming out from them on the Brownswood label. They combine together funk and highlife music from West Africa. And Kokoroko are actually going to be out here in Australia come the beginning of October playing the Move My Way festivals in both Sydney and in Melbourne. Check them out online. Kokoroko, heading our way. Well, here's a new track from one of our favorites this year, the New York-based Indian singer Ganavya, who is at Wilm Adelaide. She's got a new live track out called Let's Go Out and Play. Have a listen. Ganavya, here in the lounge.

You're listening to the sounds of Dead Can Dance, the British-Australian group. It started out back in 1981. Brendan Perry and Lisa Gerrard. Lisa left the group in 2022. Brendan continues with new members. And this is a new track from them called The Cicadas. About all the time we've got for this first hour of the Tiki Lounge Remix. Hope you and your own good community station can stick around for the second hour, where our very special guest is Black Jesus Experience saxophonist and founder, Mr. Peter Harper. Going to talk about what that band's been up to. Great, great band. Great, great music. Ethio Jazz Ensemble. And the program, of course, is produced in the studios of 2BBFM in Bellingen, New South Wales. That's on Goombangir country. And it's networked all around this big land by the good folks at CRN, the Community Radio Network, with support from the wonderful, fabulous Community Broadcasting Foundation. See you in the second hour. A little bit more from Dead Can Dance, The Cicadas.

on a track called Stipa. That's the Black Jesus Experience from Melbourne, Afro jazz group from there. That comes from their latest album called Time Telling, came out just before Christmas last year, 2025, on the Agogo label. And they really are a very, very fine band. And they're not only starting us off for the second hour of the Tiki Lounge, but basically the full hour is going to be handed over to a conversation I had with one of their founders and saxophonist, Mr. Peter Harper from the group. And we're going to be sampling a number of their albums over the last number of years, because they've had nine albums out over the time since they got together back in 2007, 2008, that sort of time period. So Black Jesus Experience right here in the Tiki Lounge. And just before I start the interview with Peter, play you one more track from this newest album. Once again, it's called Time Telling. This is called People, Broken People. The Black Jesus Experience, based in Melbourne, but world travelers all. And of course, you're hearing it right here in the Tiki Lounge.

tummy me. I never hit that. 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But then I can see my routine, it's naughty. I'm a slim, never with this McGarry.

0: On the line from Melbourne, I am speaking with Mr. Saxophonist for the Black Jesus Experience, Mr. Peter Harper. Welcome to the program, Peter. Nice to talk with you.
1: Thank you so much, Seth.
0: And you're sitting in a beautiful place in Melbourne at the moment, I do believe?
1: Yes, I'm in Studley Park overlooking the Yarra. I'm 40 metres up on a hill. It's a paradise here. It's a nice, gloomy, cold Melbourne day, and I'm loving it.
0: Good, good. Well, I wanted to catch up with you because the band's coming here to play at, in Bellingen at the Beyond Jazz Weekender. I know you're going to be up in Byron Bay as well. I don't know where else you might be getting to on that small little tour, but I wanted to catch up with you and also let the people around the country know about the group if they haven't seen them lately. First of all, your own music history, you kind of came out of the jazz scene more than anywhere. Is that correct?
1: Yeah, well, I came out of my mother first, but
0: yes,
1: after
0: she did.
1: That, she did a great job.
0: And, thanks, Mom.
1: Thanks, Mom. Yeah,
0: were you...
1: my mentors were Ted Vining and Bobby Sedergreen.
0: Uh-huh.
1: They're my major influences.
0: And were you a rock player before that, or did you really just start in jazz?
1: No, I was a jazz casualty quite young, you know. but, you know, more funk and, Afro-based music has always been of interest to me.
0: Right.
1: I'm not judging any kind of music. I love all music. But saxophone, you know, it's sort of...
0: And you played in a number of groups before Black Jesus, yeah?
1: I did, yeah.
0: What sort of ensembles?
1: Everything from straight ahead to very, very free and jazz-wise, that is.
0: Yeah.
1: And as a youngster in Perth, I was, you know, everything from covers to funky sort of outfits, you know. And then in the middle of my years, I was doing things like the art orchestra and theater orchestra, all sorts of things to stay alive.
0: Yeah.
1: But in the last 25, 30 years, I've just done exactly what I wanted, thank God.
0: Mm. And there was a precursor to Black Jesus, wasn't there? Go Jam? Was that the name?
1: Oh, well done.
0: Yeah,
1: well done,
0: I remember them.
1: It's a fantastic group, and I've still got some of the CDs from that, and I play it regularly at the Horn when we play.
0: Yeah.
1: My kids actually liked that. They said that was the best stuff we did.
0: And what was the impetus to start Black Jesus Experience? First of all, where did the name actually come from? Why did you call the group that?
1: Well, that's been the most asked question. And I usually answer it with a question. I do have a boring answer where it came from.
0: Give me the more creative one.
1: The more creative one is... Are we the dark? Because most people ask me it. I'm not saying you do because you're a very wise man. But most people ask me the question because they, you know, what's this white person? Although we've got a singer is an Ethiopian.
0: Yeah.
1: What are they doing playing this Afro-based music, you know?
0: Yeah.
1: And in my mind, anything with rhythm comes out of Africa anyway. And they've got this sort of, what qualifies you to, especially with the name, one, they've got some reason to be sort of intrigued because it's got the word Jesus in it.
0: Mm.
1: And, you know, are you some kind of religious...
0: Fanatics, musical fanatics.
1: You know, or something. and we're, of course, we're not. We're spiritual people, but we don't have any beliefs in anything.
0: Yeah.
1: Apart from being kind to people and making them dance when we can.
0: Yeah.
1: But they've got some reason for asking it, you know, they've got some kind of agenda with it. And so my answer would be, are we the dark in the light or are we the light in the dark?
0: And what's the best answer you've had to that question so far?
1: Well, nobody's really been able to think, what is this bloke talking about, you know? But it's very simple, you know. What are we, you know, you can think of it anyway, but that's just how I feel about it.
0: Yeah.
1: You know, we're just here and we're neither of those, or we can be both of them.
0: Yeah.
1: You know, it's just how you want to see it is how you will see us.
0: And we're talking here back in what, 2008, 2009? That's sort of the beginning.
1: End of 2007, actually.
0: I see. Okay.
1: Yeah, we've done a lot of traveling. We've played a lot of festivals. We've done a lot of playing and recording and playing recording with Mulatu Astatke. He's also a mentor of ours.
0: Yeah.
1: A lot of tours.

0: founding members or even members that were with Go Jam, some of them. We have the singer Anusha Taye,
1: yeah,
0: myself, Ian Dixon,
1: on trumpet, and
0: yeah, and the rapper Liam, Mr. Monkhouse.
1: Yeah.
0: On top of that, we have the great Bobby Sedergreen.
1: Yeah,
0: I've been playing with him for 40 years, and he came in about 12 years ago into BJX, from my memory.
1: Yeah, he's had a long jazz career himself.
0: Yeah,
1: hasn't he? Yeah.
0: Oh, he's incredible! Such a wonderful man. And my son has been playing with us since he was 11. He's now 22. Mm-hmm. He's an amazing musician. I'm so grateful to be playing with him. He was another disciple of Ted Vining, okay, and a lot of other great drummers who passed through and been part of our community.
1: So. And I know the group has kind of gotten bigger and gotten smaller at different times. It's been up to, what, a 12-piece or something like that?
0: Plus more if we're doing large recordings, you know, ensembles can sort of...
1: But to tour around, it's kind of what it means. Seven people, something like that?
0: Yeah, seven is either six or seven we'll tour with, and it's just not feasible to get any more on the road, you know. It's not these days.

0: Yeah, on a track called Sabya. Once again, that's the Black Jesus Experience from Melbourne, Ethio Jazz Group. And that goes back a ways. It's from their 2016 album called Cradle of Humanity. And their special guest on that was the great Mr. Mulatu Astatke from Ethiopia, truly one of the godfathers of Ethio Jazz. They toured with him out here in Australia numerous times and recorded two albums with Mulatu, who's still going out there. He doesn't tour anymore, but he's still playing. And we're going to be talking about him here because our special guest for this hour of the Tiki Lounge Remix is Mr. Peter Harper, one of the founders and the saxophonist for the group Black Jesus Experience. You were talking before about that long association with Mulatu Astatke, and for any listeners who aren't aware of Mulatu's pedigree, I mean, he was really one of the founders of Ethio Jazz, wasn't he?
1: Yeah, he is the founder. He's the godfather of Ethio Jazz.
0: Yeah, a percussionist, and he can play so many different instruments and all like that. How did you get affiliated with him?
1: Well, that's a funny, really funny one. We were actually touring Ethiopia. 2009, I believe it was, and we played a club called Harlem Jazz down in Bole. It was a really nice place. And after it, the boss came up to me and said, "Would you like to meet my uncle?" I said, "Yeah, of course." Well, you know, I sort of thought, well, you know, okay, who is he? But he just said, "My uncle." I said, "Yeah." And he says, "I've actually got him on the phone here." And so I met him, and obviously it was Mulatu Astatke. And he said he'd come to meet us that afternoon in the hotel. And we found out that his manager in London was actually, because he was booked to play at the Melbourne Jazz, International Jazz Festival, he was looking for a band of people who could play music while he was there. And they were looking for us in Australia, in Melbourne, whereas we were actually playing in his nephew's club at the time, you know. So we popped up in his back door. We just had a great relationship instantly, and we had a very long, in fact, last year we met him in Ethiopia again and played at his club, Africa Jazz. And yeah, he just come back from a tour, and we stayed the whole night with him and hung out. And yeah, he's a wonderful man and a wonderful musician. He's our family now.
0: Yeah. And rather than taking his whole band out on the road internationally, he kind of started finding different groups around the world who were competent and good at playing that style and that, and he would guest with them. And yeah, you became one of those, didn't you?
1: Yes, we certainly did. We played with him in Ethiopia a few times. We played with him in Australia, New Zealand, and parts of Europe. And but he, you know, his main band is based in London. I know them very well. James Arvin's the director, great guy. You know, he's a close friend. And he's been based mainly. His band comes out of London mainly.
0: And he's Mulatu's now, what, 80, 82 or something like that? He's in his 80s.
1: He's officially finished touring now.
0: Yes, he does, but he still plays from time to time. Are you still staying in touch with him, even though you're not actively playing?
1: Yeah, yeah. Like I said, we were hanging out in October, so I know his son very well, too. I was hanging out with him, Mickey. Know them very well.
0: When the group goes over and plays Africa, and you've done that a few times over the years in Ethiopia and elsewhere,
1: we certainly have.
0: What's the reaction there to these Australian upstarts playing African music? Are they intrigued? Oh, are they aware of the music?
1: No,
0: down here?
1: They love it. You know, mostly the top musicians over the years they come back and they see us, and we're very good. We're close to them. And last time we did some collaborations with them as well. Really good people. Ethiopia is a great place. They are so happy that you're interested in their culture and their music and, you know, their civilization. They're very civilized people, very generous, warm people. And there's no looking at, say, whitey, the colonizer, because they weren't colonized.
0: Mm-hmm.
1: You know, if in other parts it might happen that they sort of look at you, I mean, deep down with a bit of fear and then a bit of, you know, sort of resentment. And I wouldn't blame them.
0: Yeah.
1: I really wouldn't. But Ethiopia is different.
0: Yeah. They were taken over by the Italians for a while, weren't they?
1: They were for 5 years, but they never colonized the place.
0: No, no.
1: Between 36 and 41.
0: Yeah. Yeah.
1: It was, that was a dark time for them, but they still absorbed what they could from that culture. They built it under the Italians, about 17,000 kilometers of road. And, yeah, it was an interesting time. They still use some of the words there. And, they're very smart people, really great culture.
0: Can you tell me a little bit of Anusha's story? She is the fronting singer for the group, and she's always been very, very dynamic. Can you tell me some of her background?
1: I can tell you background. She's one of these people with perfect pitch. And so as a child in her community, she'd be the one to start the songs because she'd always be in the right pitch, you know, in the right key.
0: Yeah.
1: And she had a really good memory for music and could sing. And so she would lead, because community things there are all about getting together, singing, dancing, you know, clapping and eating food. And so any sort of special occasion or just meeting of the families, then that would happen. And that's where she first started, you know, which is wonderful. And she's just a very creative person. She's an amazing chef.
0: Always helps.
1: Absolutely amazing, and a wonderful mother, and I've gotten very lucky.
0: Yeah, I'm aware that Anusha had some health problems a few years ago, but she really recovered. She really recovered very well, didn't she? And her voice is as strong as ever.
1: It's amazing. 3 years ago she did. Now she is still struggling, and every day is still a struggle for her.
0: Mm-hmm.
1: She suffers from dizziness and nausea, and a part of her cerebellum is destroyed.
0: I see.
1: By the brain bleed that she had. So it's been a nightmare for 3 years, but she's gotten a lot of her mobility back.
0: Mm.
1: She's also managed to get half of the vocal cords were not working. Half were, and it was lucky that the half that wasn't was stuck in the middle. Well, since then, with all these exercises and everything she's done, and neuroplasticity, obviously, the other side is now working. And she's finally getting back to having a bit of power and a little bit more range. It was compromised for a long time.
0: Mm-hmm.
1: But even with that, you could hear the depth of the expression coming out of her, because it was even more expressive because of the suffering she'd been through.
0: Mm.
1: Yeah, so, yeah, I'm very grateful that she's still alive, and the doctors and the surgeons and physios and, you know, everything, the whole allied support, you know, it's just been amazing. And we need a lot more of it. It's so important for everybody. I hope anybody is listening, is they've either had this or they can become aware of it, how important it is to support these people, because it will just strike you down out of nowhere.
0: Yeah.
1: She'd just come back from a holiday in Brisbane. We were in the middle of a gig. It was going great. She was singing incredibly. And it just happened on stage. It was an absolute tragedy. We thought we'd lost her.
0: Yeah. Well, she's made a remarkable recovery, and she's, as I said, she is sounding great. And can you tell me just a little bit about, you were speaking of Monk, Liam Monkhouse, MC. He has a Zimbabwean background, doesn't he?
1: Yeah, his mother's Zimbabwean. He was born there, but he grew up. He came here as a real youngster, and he grew up in the Northern Territory.
0: Uh-huh.
1: And he's just moved back there because his wife had a baby, and he doesn't like the cold weather. So hopefully, well, we'll definitely see him in August when we come up there.
0: Yeah.
1: But hopefully he'll move back as soon as it gets warmer.
0: Yes, indeed.

0: And that's a track called Road to Now, once again from the Black Jesus Experience, Ethio Jazz Group from Melbourne. That comes from their 2022 album called Good Evening Black Buddha. That was a really good one, also on the Agogo label. And our special guest here in the Tiki Lounge this week is Peter Harper, the saxophonist and one of the founders of the group Black Jesus Experience. I also wanted to just mention your albums. You've had, what, 9 or 10 albums at this stage?
1: Nine albums.
0: Okay. And they're all really good. The most recent one in 2025, just last year, late last year, Time Telling, wonderful album. What's it like for you guys in the recording studio? How does that work for you?
1: Well, we pick the best one, and from there on, everything's fine. We play every week. We workshop every week. And so when we have a body of work, we step into the studio and put it down. We don't step in there. Things are so expensive, obviously, until it's pretty well, you know, there's still room for improvisation and beautiful things to happen. But we have it crafted out. Mm-hmm. And we're very well organized and experienced. And then we spend a little bit of time editing and getting it the way we want it to look. I mean, we just subtracting things that we don't want to be there and parts, etc. But we send it away to be mixed after that, and then also to London usually, and then send it back to be mastered. And they keep sending it backwards and forwards, so we're in control of the whole process.
0: And is the songwriting quite a shared activity?
1: Yes, I think through the workshopping and the playing and the crafting of it, definitely. You know, a lot of the pieces I'll write, I'll have an idea for it, and I'll present, you know, the basic structures the ideas and the mostly melodies and harmonies that I'm thinking of, and then we'll craft it and see what can be done, you know. And Ian's a writer, and there's writers throughout the band. And Nushu writes her own words, and usually, you know, either variations or her own melodies. Some songs she'll do completely herself, and the drummer will, you know, craft something perfect for it. And you know, it's important that these great players are contributing, you know.
0: And anything especially new on the near horizon for you and the band, Peter? Are you planning any overseas touring in the next year or so, or are you just...
1: This year has been very sort of local, which we haven't done for a while. We did go last year overseas, which was nice, twice. I'm always thinking about going overseas. I'm always thinking about going somewhere where we can gather inspiration to keep going and keep learning, you know, and keep absorbing wonderful world culture and music.
0: The group has played in Ethiopia, as you said, several times. You played at Glastonbury, La Reunion Island. You've gotten it around. You've gotten the band out there quite a bit.
1: Yeah, we've been in Southern and Eastern Africa and Europe. They're our major. I think I'd like to go and start looking a little bit more at Asia now, because the flights are cheaper.
0: Absolutely.
1: No, I'd actually love to go back to Africa any possible time I could. I really believe that's where rhythm lives, and I believe that's where it came from.
0: Yeah.
1: Everything, all of the modern musics and funk and jazz and anything, the blues, obviously. I'm sure that's where its heart is. I like just the way they walk. I like the way they dance. I like everything about the polyrhythmic aspects of the music. It's just wonderful.
0: Well, you're going to be playing near us here and right in town. You're playing up in Byron Bay on August the 13th at the Beach Hotel, and then down here in Bellingen at the Beyond Jazz Weekender. We really look forward to seeing you and the band here. It'll be good to have you back in Bello again.
1: Yes, indeed. And I'll be very much looking forward to seeing you again. Thank you, Seth.
0: Thank you. Much appreciated. Much respect.
1: Likewise.
0: See you soon. Bye.

And that's a final track from Black Jesus Experience. That's called Your Heart Is My Refugee. And that once again comes from their latest album called Time Telling on the Agogo label. Came out right at the tail end of last year, just before Christmas time. Very fine album. Black Jesus Experience. They'll be performing up in Byron Bay on Thursday, August the 13th at the Beach Hotel up there. And then on Saturday, August 15th here in Bellingen as part of the Beyond Jazz Weekender. There's a jazz doof on the Friday night and then a jazz social on the Saturday night, including Black Jesus Experience and also Jeremy Rose's fine group Infinity. Great sax player, Jeremy. He's been here in the program before as well. And thanks to Peter Harper there, saxophonist and founder of Black Jesus Experience. It'll be great to have them in town once again. We just got time for a little more music here. From Belgium, this is the UFO Collective from the recent album that I featured a few weeks ago to you called Global Rhythms Presents Beyond the Algorithm Volume 1 on the Name Your Price label. And that's exactly

And that is just about all the time we've got for this edition of the Tiki Lounge Remix, which of course is produced in the studios of 2BBFM in Bellingen, New South Wales. That's definitely on Goombangida country. 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Big thanks. 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

0: What we're gonna do right here is go back, way back, back into time.
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0: and that one. Rolling with this one and that one. Rolling with this one and that one. Rolling with this one and that one. Rolling with this one and that one.
1: Greetings. Hello and welcome to One Music Avenue, Jacob Big Lord. Well now, when I look upon God, not a business. Sin, the fat jag, we have time for loaf, you know, just come down tonight, cause you know, I saw it's sweet and nice. Every time.

0: Man, this traffic sucks. It's just like being in the city.
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0: tell me, what's your definition of soul?
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0: Now is it funky?
1: Oh, yeah.
0: You think it's bad?
1: Yeah.
0: Is it good enough for you? The best you ever had. It's the big beat.

0: Now, is it funky?
1: Oh, yeah.
0: You think it's bad?
1: Yeah.
0: Is it good enough for you? The best you ever had. It's the Big Beat.

0: for me, girl. 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
1: 1, 2, 3, 4.

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0: Hello and welcome to UK Buzz number 3. I'm still John Peel. Photographs of me are on sale in the foyer. You may find this hard to believe, but you stand poised on the brink of hearing the mix of the year. And even as I mutter at you, this fine work is climbing the British charts, although not fast enough for my liking. Fronted by a man much given to frank and fearless and usually accurate condemnation of the awful beings which inhabit the world of popular music,
1: DJ Shadow,
0: the celebrated San Franciscan weirdo. Let's party!

0: That's the end of part one of UK Buzz number three. In part two, we learn how the Badger got his stripes, and I'll be playing more records by people you've never heard of and don't like very much.
1: Party. Party. The hot magazine for cool people. Party. Lots of gorgeous girls. Party. The latest news from the music scene. 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

0: 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So
1: happy. Oh, good morning. You're listening.
2: Good morning.
1: Good morning. You're waking up with good chat, Caroline.
2: And Jody. Hi.
1: Hi. Oh, dear. It's good to be back in the seat. I don't have you here, Blondie, with me, but you are here. Zooming.
2: On the Zooming, yeah.
1: Yeah, beautiful.
2: It was so fun last week to see you.
1: Yeah, it was too. There is something to be said about just being in the presence.
2: Yeah, being in the presence.
1: I mean, it's great. The technology is fantastic. And, you know, thankfully we're all interconnected, which I see is such an analogy for life. You know, we are all interconnected and telepathic. And we are beaming. We are, you know, we're satellites. We're beaming. You know,
2: we're
1: transmitting and receiving every moment, you know, through the thoughts and feelings. But, anyway, it was lovely to have you here last week.
2: Yeah, it was lovely to be there and to catch up with everybody. But back in Sydney and doing the do, and here we are on the screen.
1: Well, you're looking good.
2: You are too.
1: Thanks. Thanks very much. Hey, well, we've got quite an action-packed another session week installed for you.
2: You know, three amazing guests again, haven't we?
1: We sure do. So kicking off at 8, we have his name's Derek. I'll share more once we introduce him. He's coming on at 8, coming into the studio, how we met him. And he's an acupuncturist, Chinese medicine practitioner. He has developed an app. I'm really interested to learn more about this app. So, he's quite a smart cookie.
2: Yeah, and funnily enough, another Uber driver.
1: Funnily enough.
2: We seem to find, I mean, those Uber drivers are really interesting people, aren't they?
1: Yeah, they sure are. Hey, when you I'm just curious just to order one, just to see who I'm, you know.
2: You get,
1: right?
2: Yeah.
1: It could
2: You'd
1: be.
2: You'd make a day of it, couldn't you?
1: Well, this is it. It's you're having a date and, you know, a date with the Uber and you don't know, it might be, you know, our friend who's the medium.
2: Yeah.
1: Right, Steve.
2: Yeah, Steve.
1: So you might have your mum coming through. Well, sorry, my mum's passed. So my mum coming through, if your mum's alive.
2: Hopefully she's not coming through.
1: No.
2: She could just pick up the phone, really.
1: Or just come over and give you a hug.
2: That's right.
1: Well, they are only a conversation away. I've definitely witnessed that myself. So that's Derek. Derek's coming in at 8 o'clock. And then at 8:15 we have how did you find Vanessa?
2: I did.
1: Oh, darling.
2: She followed us on Instagram.
1: Well, she's a stalker.
2: DC stalked us, that's right. And then I stalked her back. And I realized she was from the Northern Rivers and she was friends with a lot of the other mesos that we've had on. So I thought I'm going to stalk her, mate. So I had a little listen to her and she sounds delightful. So she's coming in to play live in the studio, which you will be blessed with.
1: I will. We will, won't we, listening?
2: Yeah. Yeah. And then we have Natalia Alessi and Porcelain Alice. They'll be Zooming in. We'll all be Zooming in.
1: All be on the screen.
2: We'll be on the screen. And they've got a show this Saturday night at the Bruns Picture House called The History of a Showgirl. And they are doing, well, clearly it's History of a Showgirl, but they've got all the feathers and the bells and the whistles and the full-on burlesque. And, yeah, they could tell us a lot more when they Zoom in. But sounds fun.
1: Fun. Oh, look, at Bruns Picture House, you leave your inhibitions at the door. You walk in and you walk out transformed.
2: I know.
1: Right? You really do.
2: Chris and Brett are just divine and have just such insight for that place. It's just amazing. That we love them dearly, don't we?
1: Oh, yeah. We always welcome any friends of theirs is friends of ours.
2: Absolutely. Yeah.
1: Well, we're really looking forward to – I'm looking forward to seeing you all on the screen.
2: I know, that'll be fun.
1: We can all interact. We've got some other announcements coming up later in the show as well. So you're waking up with Good Chat, and we're going to take you through for another 2 hours.
2: Yay!
1: Blondie and I. So stay tuned, buckle up, and whatever you're doing, you may be lying horizontal still and or driving, whatever you're choosing to do, you just, you do you. Because everyone else is taken.
2: That's right.
1: And we're going to kick it off with a little bit of, do you ever hear songs in your head that just keep on repeat? This is a song that kept, and I thought, okay, I'm going to play you.
2: And yeah, it's like you really, there's a message coming to you. Why am I listening to, why is this song in
1: this
2: my head?
1: This is right. So this is what kept, I'm just wondering, I'll tune in while I listen to it. Hope you enjoy it.

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5: Oh, yeah.
6: Good morning.
5: Good morning. Oh, we hope you're waking up with a happy smile on your face. Whatever.
6: Yes, on it. Monday morning vibes.
5: Yeah. Oh, it's always good if you kick off to a good start. I always find that that Monday, you know, back in the day, always start that new whatever it might be, you know, the diet or, you know, changing different lifestyle choices or whatever it may be.
6: Alcohol-free day, all those kind of things.
5: Started off well.
6: Now, how's your week been, my darling? You've been a bit out of sorts, haven't you?
5: Yeah, my goodness. Yeah, I really have. I just my energy levels have been really low. You may be able to relate to this.
6: Well, you've found a few people that have, haven't you?
5: Yeah, I have. Mm. And so I've just had to go with the flow. I'm not reacting. I did have a acupuncture. I'm terrified of needles. So to get my bloods done and or get acupuncture, I stay way clear. Even I know the needles are very, very tiny.
6: Yeah.
5: I know, right? But still, anyway, the beautiful Gina had me on her table and you know, put a few pins here and there, and she just said, "Your chi, your energy is so low." She said, "I don't know how you're really showing up." And I said, "I am. I'm just dragging my feet." And it didn't really make sense, and lots of it feels really energetic, but obviously now it's arrived in the physical chassis, aka the body, and So she said, "You're not listening," and she said, "Do you talk to your? What's your relationship with your body?" What's your relationship with your, do you speak to your heart? Do you speak to your organs? Like, you know, it's easier said than done. And I'm very good at giving. But,
6: yes.
5: Right? Yeah. Giving, that's a snack. But the being in receivership, and at the end of the day, if your tank is low, then you're no good. You know,
6: no good. Exactly right. So it's like they say, put your oxygen mask on first before you help others.
5: Yeah, this is true. And, and just to be your number one priority.
6: Yeah.
5: So I've also realized, you may also resonate with this, is just our time. We can't buy back time. And time is precious. And just where I was just looking at also areas in my life where I really just hand myself over and to the detriment of me, really.
6: Yourself, yeah.
5: Self. So I've just been looking at that, and if anything, it's just been another wake-up call really to go inward, in action, just in...
6: Nurture yourself.
5: Yeah. So that's what I've been doing, and just a lot of yin and, you know, even just breathing in the sun. It's been a beautiful weekend that we've had, and it was so exciting just to see the sun again.
6: Oh, nice.
5: So
6: we've had a beautiful weekend down here too. The mornings have been cold, but the days are like 20 degrees and sunny.
5: Beautiful.
6: And if you're in the sun, it's amazing.
5: Yeah, great. So that's me. I've just been very, well, you could say, I'll say what is what's just coming through. Selfish, but it's not selfish. It's being self-fueled. And again, you know, for I've just realized that's where it's been incongruent and out of balance for me. And, you know, I possibly have to be shown a few times or someone else has to say it, you know.
6: Well, also, remember, don't downplay that you've been moving. So, yeah. I mean, that's a nightmare, you know. So,
5: well, they say that's up with divorce.
6: That's it. Yeah, they do.
5: Yeah.
6: Whoever they are.
5: Well, that's

0: a cake, but I did point out to them, I've made a piano cake, I've made a guitar cake, I've made a soccer field cake, I made all the cakes back in the day.
1: How old were they for them not to remember? Have they just put that aside or tuned out? Or
0: they just put it aside because they were sitting there at dinner going, oh, that's right, I remember that. You know, it's funny how you forget so quick, but
1: I think they were harassing you.
0: I think to 10. They love harassing me. No, I love it.
1: Yeah, I agree. Yeah, just to get a reaction.
0: The funny story was that I had a little joke and said, Marky, I don't even have to put your cake on a specific in a container. It's that dry and hard that I've just wrapped it up in some foil and I'll be able to frost it when I get out there. So funny. Anyway, oh, just dropped my microphone. Sorry about that. The funniest thing was that it was the it was really the humorous part of the night, and everybody was making fun of my cake. But
1: what did it taste like?
0: Oh, it was dry and awful, but everybody said it was nice. To be polite.
1: Well, they're like this. They're like, you know, just.
0: And I didn't really care. It's not like I want to become a baker, you know.
1: No.
0: It was funny, actually. It was very, very
1: you
0: funny.
1: You are. I know you've been cooking for quite some time because you've got four boys and well, you could say five. Your Jakey husband. Flavi.
0: Oh, the old one, the ex one. Yeah. Yeah, right. He wasn't around very long.
1: No. So, but I wanted to find out, you talked earlier about wonton soup. Have you got the recipe for us?
0: I made that last night, and it's the first time that Jake's really done handstands and cartwheels over my cooking. Like, he's normally very polite, but last night I was like, oh my God, it's amazing. So I made wonton soup from scratch. Funny story, but you've got to be really careful with the wonton wrappers, because when you peel them off, they can stick together. So a few of the wontons had double wrapping.
1: Oh, that's okay. It's just got a harder casing.
0: Yeah, but the not so hard was nice. So the single sheet. So
1: if you got, can you share with us and our listeners?
0: You got to use the pork and prawn mince.
1: Okay, and we can swap that out if you are a vegetarian and
0: whatever you want in there.
1: Whatevs. Okay, keep going.
0: What did I have in there? Shredded ginger, shallots, Chinese red wine, sesame oil, and soy sauce in the mix. That, and then wrap the little wontons around that. And then the soup part
1: of it
0: was just really chicken stock.
1: Mm-hmm.
0: Chicken stock with all those other things in there. So I just cut up ginger and garlic, and you actually remove that before you serve the soup. So that's just really for flavour. With the wine, the soy, the sesame oil. Yeah.
1: Can you put some through the void, please?
0: Yeah, no worries. I'll put a bit of a little bok choy in there.
1: Yeah, yummy.
0: And the noodles.
1: And the noodles. That's this time of year, I'm just such a go-to for soup.
0: Is your mouth watering?
1: Yeah, it really is. That's all I've had all weekend is soup, just because it's just been easy and nurturing. It just takes me back when I was a kid, with mum.
0: Yeah.
1: So, Oh, well, thanks for sharing that.
0: Yeah, no worries.
1: Now, if you've got a good recipe,
0: yes,
1: we would love to hear from you. You can head to bayfm.org, hit the text button up top, and if you've got a really good recipe,
0: recipe.
1: Yeah.
0: Because I'm in a mood for that right now.
1: I'm sure you are. I am too. And you know what else I really like is an open fire, which I do not have, but that's okay.
0: Don't worry about ringing in with that. We've got nowhere to put it.
1: No. And I was looking at the fire alarm earlier. You know, I was going to burn some. I'm not. I haven't.
0: I'm right at my FM going, oh, my God.
1: I just wanted to dust myself with some Palo Santo. And I looked up and I went, yeah, no. I won't do that today. I'll do it when I get outside. Anyway, we've got a local here, Pete Murray. Oh, Pete. We're still wanting to get Pete in.
0: Yeah. Pete, if you're listening, come on in.
1: Yeah, come on in. All right, this is a Better Days.

0: 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Good chat, Bay FM.
1: Ah, good chat, all right.
2: It is very good chat, Bay FM, with the girls.
1: With the girls. Girls. The girls are in the house, and we're taking you through till 9 a.m.
2: Yeah.
1: And we always love hearing from you as well. So if you've got something to share, especially if it's a good recipe, just saying.
2: Yes, we're in the cooking mode.
1: Oh, you know, I just find, even if it's, you know, beautiful weather, I just find in winter, going within, nurturing, nourishing, staying warm. Just
2: you know, sometimes the idea of a salad's a bit, oh, it's a bit cold.
1: Oh, no. And no, it's like, oh, no. No, warming, all warming. I had porridge yesterday. It was delish.
2: Yeah, yum.
1: Yeah, I don't mind a good porridge. So this is the health section segment.
2: Da, da, da, da.
1: What have we got? What have we got this morning?
2: Well, we were talking this week. I've been following this lady on Instagram.
1: You're another stalker.
2: I play on Instagram, but I really do other things.
1: Are you on Facebook as well?
2: Yes. Yeah. They're actually connected.
1: Yeah.
2: Her name is, I think it's Cowboy Granny or something. Anyway, she talks about all these different health tips. And she was saying that by the time it gets to your teeth, like if you've got problems with your teeth and your gums, that it's already happening in your gut. The problem is the gut and how important it is for gut health. So she's come up with this remedy to actually, and I saw the girl, you know, I know there's AI and all this kind of stuff. But
1: you have to trust your intuition.
2: No, you have to, right?
1: Yeah.
2: It was 2 months later, she had grown her gums back from receding gums with this drink of Camu Camu powder. Now, I couldn't get Camu Camu powder yesterday, and it's from what I can work out, it's a very potent vitamin C.
1: Right.
2: So I did have already vitamin C powder, collagen peptide powder, turmeric powder. Now, turmeric I couldn't get either, but would it be the same as in like the Master Foods jar? No.
1: Is that what you're using?
2: No, I am not. I'm not using anything. Yes, I haven't put it. So the turmeric wasn't there this morning. Honey?
1: Could you use I mean, I love real, you know.
2: Real turmeric?
1: Real turmeric. Couldn't you use that?
2: Well, Jake said he used to juice with real turmeric every morning and his hands turn yellow.
1: Oh, I'm aware of that.
2: So I don't know. I'm going to go to the health food store today and see if they've got the Camu Camu and the turmeric powder. And we drank it up this morning, you know, with a few little, and it actually tasted really yummy because it's the honey's in there and the lemon.
1: Yum. And warming? I'm having everything. Cool.
2: Warm. Well, the honey doesn't mix in very well if it's not warm.
1: No,
2: I tried that yesterday. Learned from my mistake. Yeah. But I just thought that was really interesting. And a lot of other, you know, so many other things, ailments that we have is from
1: the gut
2: health.
1: Well, as they say, you know, the gut, the second brain, you know, it's communicating to the brain. And if that is out of sorts, because the body knows how to come into balance. But if the gut is not good or something's happening and, you know, out of kilter, I mean, you're sure to know.
2: Right? Yeah, for sure. Yeah, so poor Jake came downstairs this morning and I'd lined up about three different drinks for him to have, as well as a little shot of apple cider vinegar.
1: And the apple cider, I have to say, if you've got two items in your cupboard, the apple cider and bicarb. Ideally, you know, the organic bicarb because it's softer on the tummy. And also the, well, it depends on what brand of choice for the apple cider vinegar. I love the
2: mother.
1: So anyway, that's that's great to know.
2: Yeah, so we had a shot of that tonic, and then the gut drink, and then coffee.
1: Oh, this.
2: He's like, I'm not sure you should be doing this, all this in the first thing in the morning.
1: Can you imagine what's happening to the tummy? Like, it's all going in for a.
2: It's getting a rude shock, I can tell you.
1: Big explosion. Literally. Oh, well, that's anyway. And the other thing is lemon. Lemon's great, you know. Yeah. And cayenne pepper as well.
2: Yes,
1: in the, we'll say in that's the morning.
2: That's another one. The lemon, the hot water, the lemon, olive oil and cayenne pepper, very good for the liver.
1: Well, that's what you were having, weren't you, when you were going through your program?
2: I'm just not quite sure which part of my body I should be fixing first. So I've jumped onto the gums.
1: Jump onto the gums. Dearie.
2: Yeah, we did do a week of the cayenne last week. So I'm just changing it up.
1: Yeah, this is it. Well, we go through cycles. Yeah. And I just find if I hear something, it resonates, I might do my due diligence and then off I go, you know, I give that a whirl, see how that on for size.
2: Very focused to the cause right now.
1: I'm focused to the cause, that is me right now, because it's this call to action, it's got very loud. It's like,
2: focused to the core.
1: Oh, to the core as well. Great. Yeah, I like that. Anyway, well, thanks, Blondie. Thanks for that. So that's the health section.
2: Well, I'm just a picture of it, really.
1: Yeah, this is the body is just extraordinary. What an instrument, really.
2: Yeah.
1: Right? And it
2: is. I just love all these little natural remedies, you know, that you just like put this together and drink this and blah, blah, blah, blah.
1: Well, there's so much available now. Online, and you know, it's you can go down so many different avenues, but the body, you know, coming back to the body, coming out of the thinking mind, dropping into the body, feeling and leaning in and moving through, you know, especially with even the emotional side of things, emotional, mental, you know, it's stored in the fascia, stored in the body. Anyway, I could go down that pathway, but we won't right now. I'll give you a bit of verve. Oh, not the champagne. not at this time of the morning. This is we're on the detox at the moment.
2: Sorry, it's Monday. That's right, we're starting again.
1: It's a lucky man.

0: I just want to wish you well. That's what I'm sharing through the airwaves. I want to wish you all very well. Excuse me.
1: Little froggy. I thought I had a spot on my chin.
0: Mm-hmm.
1: I'm trying to rub it off.
0: Yes.
1: It turns out it's a dirty bit on my computer.
0: Oh, that chestnut. That chestnut. Old chestnut.
1: Okay, it's that time. Everybody shuffle and do-do-do-do-do-do. Okay, we've got it.
0: Perfect. Look it up.
2: Here's today's North Coast Gig Guide, brought to you by The Echo.
0: All right, Monday 27th of July in Byron Bay, Lockie Dwyer at the Dueling Piano Bar at the Northern, 6:30 p.m. Slim Pickens at the Railway Hotel, and in Eltham, 7 p.m. Phil Jamison at the Eltham Hotel. Oh, I do like that hotel.
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0: All right, Blondie. What have you got for us?
1: Okay, we have the Sisterhood of the Rose. Now, I'm using the Rebecca Campbell deck again. Work Your Light. Sisterhood of the Rose. Okay, you can see it. Doesn't matter.
0: Don't worry, no. It's not working as well as it could.
1: No. All right, Sisterhood of the Rose is beauty and devotion, priestess, mystic, teacher. The Sisterhood of the Rose is a lineage of priestesses and mystics who devoted their lives to serving humanity and seeding light consciousness all over the earth. A cross-section of ancient lineages, it is the path of devotion and beauty.
0: Devotion and beauty.
1: Mm-hmm. So walking this path means being devoted to seeing and creating beauty wherever you go. The rose symbolizes the heart and the sacred geometry of all life. You're being called to notice the beauty around you, particularly in nature, and hear the whispers of Mother Earth. You're being called to spend more time in nature as all the ancient secrets live there. Mother Earth is constantly whispering, spending time admiring her creations, and you will be rewarded with insight and grace. You are being called to take a little more time to both notice the beauty that exists around you and contribute to the beauty of the world in your own way too. This could be through your own creations or in the little things like how you dress to picking flowers for your home. Every time you devote your time to creating beauty, you harmonize the planet a little more and the shift in vibration can be felt.
0: I really like.
1: How nice is that?
0: You're beautiful. Devotion and beauty. Being devoted to something, it could be anything, you know, an instrument, a person, a puppy dog, fur baby, you know, whatever it may be, yourself, and beauty. Just, you know, the extension of who you are and just being able to witness, have things around you that light you up. Yeah, it's such a reminder.
1: Well, I've been spending quite a bit of time in nature because I've been hand-picking the clover.
0: Well, you like doing that.
1: I love it. I love it. It's so fulfilling because once the clover's out and you've got to get it by the roots, right, because you can't leave the roots in because it just goes back.
0: No, you don't. This is true.
1: It's a personal challenge. I'm up for it. I've only got a tiny bit left in the corner of the garden of the grass.
0: Now, have you looked it up? Maybe they're actually serving a purpose. What's the purpose of the clover?
1: Well,
0: especially if it's a lucky, what is that, five? Is it a four-leaf clover?
1: Yeah.
0: Huh? You might be doing a disservice to, it's like some of the weeds. Apparently they're really good.
1: Well, they are. I actually picked one out yesterday and I turned to Jake and said, is this a good one? it's a weed. I go, I know, but it is a good weed. But it was very funny because, not very funny, but yes, Nathan, my beautiful friend that's a naturopath, he was studying soil and he said that the weeds are telling you a story about the soil.
0: Yes.
1: whether it's good or bad or needs what it needs.
0: I've just heard so much, you know, again, this is not my professional expertise, but I'm so curious. You know, nature and plants, they offer so much. And so you know, of course, I mean, I do my, I don't kill anything. I don't wish to, you know, even a mozzie.
1: No, I know. I know. Yes, people, she saves mozzies. Even if they bite her, she still saves them.
0: I might be full of mozzie bites, but no, I do my best not to. Yeah, anyway.
1: But I see, I feel like the grass thanks me. It's like
0: I'm sure.
1: can breathe again because it was smothered in the clover and then underneath is the beautiful grass.
0: This is true. Great.
1: Yes. And I get to sit on the grass at the same time. So it's grounding. And
0: this is
1: really,
0: well, the grounding, actually the grounding is everything, you know, and if you've got bare feet as well, but even sitting on the grass.
1: Well, I've been doing this for years and I did have a neighbour that used to drive past every time saying, have you heard of weed and feed? I'm like, I'm not putting that on my grass.
0: No, you can put it on your grass, mate.
1: Yeah, but mine's for having poison, thanks.
0: We do a good job doing other things too.
1: That's right. I'll just sit and hand pick the weeds out.
0: No, it's very therapeutic. It's just like mowing the lawn or when you can see the result.
1: Yeah.
0: You know, when you can see your efforts and you can see, it's just like, wow.
1: There's and it's not like cooking where you just, it's gone, you eat it. It's like you can continue to see it
0: that's
1: the next
0: right.
1: day and the
0: it's
1: next
0: a gift
1: day.
0: That keeps giving. No, I get it. I'm with you. I'm with you. We're going to have a – thanks for that. That was good. I really liked that Oracle card set.
1: Me too. Thank you. Thank you, Oracle cards.
0: Hey, and I'm always learning, and this is You Learn, Alanis Morissette.
1: Nice.
0: Yeah, she's a goodie.

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4: You are. You're listening to Good Chat with Jodes and myself, Caroline. And we have got the pleasure now of a beautiful man sitting before me, Derek Doran. And I actually had the pleasure of meeting him. He was my Uber driver. And I have to say, some of the people we've met, whilst we've been taken around, and, you know, we wear many hats. Whatever we're doing, such as, you know, if you're driving an Uber, you've got no idea what else that person does in their life. And I think we're all, you know, we're very multifaceted. And Derek, I then learned that he's an acupuncturist, a Chinese medicine practitioner, and actually works at the Eastern Medical Acupuncture Center in Ocean Shores. So I just want to thank you so much for coming in.
5: Thank you, Caroline.
4: Yes. So, I was really interested just to learn more about, you may have heard, I've just had some acupuncture and I've been scared of needles. So the last thing I want to do is, you know, have a needle put in me. But I know how powerful acupuncture is. And so if you wouldn't mind sharing a little bit more about that.
5: Yeah, so acupuncture needles are a solid needle. They're not like a hypodermic needle. So they actually push the skin apart. So a lot of people have that fear, and it's as simple as a touch. You might feel something for a split second, and then after that you'll feel chi in various ways, whether it's a fluid, whether it's an electrical feeling or nothing at all sometimes, but the needle is doing something, even if that's the case.
4: Yeah, absolutely. Well, I definitely felt... I felt the tingles, and I also felt some flow. I could feel this electrical current. Something was powering up, you know.
5: That's good. And the chi runs well within you.
4: That's it. Well, this is what the woman I went to see, she said my chi's really low, right? So I thought I might just... after this session, just have a little word with you, little consult.
5: Sure.
4: And also Chinese medicine. I mean, I am pretty aware of that. My dad has been a Chinese doctor as well. So growing up down that avenue.
5: Okay, yeah. Yeah, so look, you know, Chinese medicine is an alternate medicine, they call it, but even though it's been around forever and a day, for thousands of years, medical systems adopting it,
4: which is great, isn't it?
5: It's really good. We haven't quite got there yet as TCM practitioners. We're ARPA registered, as we have to be, but still haven't got over the Medicare line. That's the only
4: right. You know. Okay,
5: but if you're a GP, they can go over that Medicare line, but they tend to not be practitioners of traditional Chinese medicine.
4: They
5: follow a more neurological pathway.
4: Sure.
5: With their acupuncture.
4: Sure. Mm. Now, what I was also interested in is you've created an app. Please share.
5: Yeah, so I was getting people coming into my clinic with conditions that I've never heard of, syndromes, as they call them, which are diseases that don't quite fall into the realm of a disease. They have the symptoms, but not those symptoms fully, and there's not enough cases, so they're called syndromes. But I was wondering how to deal with these. How do I and translate that to a Chinese medicine pattern. So for me, I was looking at AI, I looked into a development app, and basically I wanted to translate any Western disease into a Chinese medicine pattern. And so I started questioning and putting it out there, and found that I could create something like that, that no one else has done.
4: Well done.
5: No, on the planet, apparently.
4: Really?
5: No one's done it.
4: Gee, Derek. Okay.
5: Yeah, so you can put in as many symptoms as you like, as detailed as you like.
4: I'm going to use it after I come off air.
5: Yeah. Right? So, well, there's a side to that. There's like, okay. So I've made it more a practitioner, student app. You can use the app.
4: Yes.
5: So you can access my blogs on the app. You can do.
4: I'll come to you then.
5: You can do a sample. You can do a sample diagnosis, like for something general, like migraine or anxiety. But it's so in depth. Chinese medicine is so in depth. It can't be generalized for the general public. People,
4: no,
5: you know, it's like any medical app, really. Consult a specialist. So I've made it a subscriber app, but you can access it if you subscribe.
4: Yeah, great.
5: So,
4: okay.
5: Yeah, so.
4: Well, I'll subscribe. How do we find out what for our listeners and myself?
5: So the app's called MediChi.
4: MediChi,
5: and the app address is medichi.online, medichi.online. And you should arrive at my website.
4: Yes.
5: And then you can turn that website into an app on your phone.
4: Great.
5: Whether it's Android or Apple.
4: Great. Mm. That's extraordinary, just to have that. I mean, I'll always go down the alternative or the natural route, and but to, you know, when something is going on in the body and not wishing not to go into a panic or into any fear, but having something practical like this to be able to just, you know, put in this, you know, this is my conditions, and then to have that equate or translated to a solution.
5: Yeah, so I've made it easy to access in that sense, and a practitioner can download a PDF for a condition, and a person can patient can walk away with that information written down. So, you know, they all quite often go, what the hell happened in there? I heard so many things and I need to write it down, but there's no time in the frame for that sometimes.
4: No. Great.
5: So you can walk away with some information about your condition, the herbs and the acupuncture points that we used. And explaining the diagnosis. From a Chinese medicine perspective for your Western condition.
4: Extraordinary. So just one more time. Yes. It's medichi.online.
5: Yes, that's it.
4: And you also wanted to share about the aged?
5: If you are registered with aged care, or if you're over 65 and you need to register with aged care, basically acupuncture is something from a Chinese medicine practitioner can be offered to you to help with your condition, keep you well if you're living at home,
4: and preventative.
5: Yeah, so if you most people have aches and pains of some kind as we get older, and so you can access that through my aged care. Basically, you get your doctor to refer yourself to myself or another acupuncturist. If you have your own acupuncturist, or you can come and see me.
4: Yeah, in Ocean Shores.
5: And you don't have to. It's not means tested. So out of all the, you know, people say, oh, I'm going to lose, I have to pay or contribute. It's means tested. You can get the community bus to my door.
4: Fantastic.
5: Yeah.
4: Good on you. So once again, Derek's actually at the Eastern Medical Acupuncture Centre.
5: It's actually my home. But I have a clinic space next to my home.
4: Oh, okay.
5: Yes.
4: Oh, so how do we find out if anyone's listening and it's like, yes, I'd like to book in to see Derek?
5: Yes. So you can go to my website. My website doesn't normally reflect my bookings.
4: Yeah, sure.
5: Because I have lots of ongoing patients that book in, and to upkeep a calendar on my website takes a lot of effort. so sometimes you make the booking on my website, and then I'll contact you.
4: Great.
5: And rearrange it if I need to.
4: Great. And what's the website?
5: It's easternmedicalacupuncture.com.
4: Easy.
5: And my email is Derek, lowercase, Derek, at easternmedicalacupuncture.com.
4: Oh, we thank you so much for coming in.
5: Thank you.
4: And I really appreciate, I'll be speaking more to you outside of here.
5: Yes.
4: Because, you know, just I'm becoming more intimate with myself, and my body's definitely communicating to me just like loud and clear. But we really appreciate you sharing this information, and especially with the app. Well done.
5: Thank you. Yeah, it's ongoing. So I'm creating a disease database.
4: Awesome.
5: So I've loaded 60 diseases in so far. I'm going to put 500. And then if the subscriptions pick up, then I'll probably load another 1,000. But
4: great. Subscribe, kids. That's because that's what it's all about, supporting one another, isn't it?
5: Yeah. And then I can put a lot of time and effort into that.
4: Yeah. Great. Thanks for joining us.
5: Thank you.
4: Thanks so much.
5: Cheers,
4: Derek.
5: Caroline.

0: 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So
1: happy. Ah, how good was he, Jodes?
2: Ah, great. That's fantastic, considering we are the natural natural remedies. We love our natural remedies.
1: Yeah, we do. Yeah. And especially that this app that he's devised has never been done, huh?
2: But doesn't it make sense?
1: Yes, it does. It does. Mm. It really does.
2: Impressive. Very impressive.
1: And he's so humble.
2: Yeah, yeah. Lovely man.
1: Lovely man. Oh, well, thanks, Derek. So, yes. He's a gem. Well, you just never know, do you? Out in life, who are you going to bump into? The synchronicity and you know, someone may be serving you a dinner at that restaurant, and little do you know, they also are a singer or they're whatever they do. They've created something.
2: Doesn't that make it important to always put your best face on too, right?
1: So,
2: how you behave with people and how you communicate with them. And, like, you just never know.
1: Just that level of respect, huh?
2: Yeah,
1: for
2: sure.
1: Another, as you want to be treated. I mean, you know, you just show up fully and with a, you know, open heart.
2: Yeah, shine your light. Now, we've got another person in the studio with you that's going to shine her light.
1: Yes.
2: The beautiful Vanessa Lawless.
1: Yes, here she is. Hi, Vanessa.
3: Thank you for having me.
1: Yeah, absolutely.

0: So you're from the Northern Rivers?
1: Yeah, so I was born and raised in Grafton. Moved to Sydney for a bit for uni, but then I've stayed in between the Gold Coast and now I'm based in Lismore.
0: Yeah, great. And what brings inspiration to you for writing those songs? Because you're a singer-songwriter.
1: I suppose, I mean, honestly, for me, it's like I have to feel... Generally, I have to feel something really strongly, whether it's an emotion or an experience. And I feel like the only way I can really process that feeling or something I've gone through is through writing it. Yeah, it's usually a melody comes to mind and lyrics, and then the rest will follow.
0: Uh-huh. And is that at night?
1: Well, honestly, like any time that I'm just, if it's feeling something in my heart, sure. My stomach, it'll just come at any time. But I find that when I go down to bed and I'm laying there, my mind, the ideas will just come in, and sometimes I have to write it on my phone at like midnight, whatever. But yeah.
0: Beautiful. Oh, look, and as we know, the music is medicine.
1: Mm-hmm.
0: It sure is. And how did it all start with you?
1: Oh, I mean, honestly, my earliest memories, I know that there's some controversy around it now as we've kind of learned a bit more about her, but I grew up watching Shirley Temple movies.
0: Oh.
1: And so her, you know, she used to sing and dance and I would just like follow along while I was watching her as a toddler. So it was kind of just like innately as a child, just that freedom of expression. I just have always done it, yeah.
0: So it was already being encoded within you.
1: Yeah, I think my dad, because my dad's a musician, he was just like, oh, let's plant this little seed here. And it worked.
0: Yeah, absolutely. And what are you going to play for us now?
1: So this is actually my very first single that I released back in 2020. It came about in a really strange way. It wasn't planned. I kept dreaming about literally just buying buckets of honey, and I had to figure out what that would even mean in a song. So even there's like a romantic connotation to it, for me it's very much about savouring all the little juicy things in daily life, and it's kind of open to interpretation a bit, but that's where that sits for me.
0: Ah, that's that's great. That's very intriguing, actually.
1: Yeah, I know.
0: And so what's it called?
1: It's called Honey. Oh. Yeah.
0: I just had a blonde moment then.
1: No.
0: Well, take it away, Vanessa.
1: Okay.

0: Wow, that is well done.
1: My leg is shaking.
0: This is good. Honey, it was so, I could just feel the honey.
1: Yeah.
0: And your voice is so much like honey elixir. Really is. It's beautiful.
1: Thank you. I just wanted that, yeah, that gooey warm.
0: That's, oh, yeah. You definitely gave the gooey warm. No, it really did. It's prosody. It's just, it's beautiful. I felt every word.
1: Oh, thank you.
0: And it made, I hope our listeners felt the same. It just felt very much, oh, Jodes is there, just, so, yeah. It was just beautiful. Thank you so much.
1: Oh, no, thank you yeah. so much.
0: And so how do we find out? Where do we find you? On Insta?
1: Yeah, Instagram, just Vanessa_Lawless. I'm on Spotify, all the streaming platforms, Vanessa Lawless there as well. I've been working on my debut album. So,
0: well done.
1: Yeah.
0: Oh, good. Well, we'll follow you for sure. Thank you so much for following us. And
1: of course. Yeah, I mean, I saw it was my friend Hannah. She did an interview with you guys last week.
0: Yeah, yes.
1: So she tagged you and I was like, oh, nice.
0: Oh,
1: you
0: great.
1: Know?
0: Yeah. Oh, sharing the love.
1: Yeah.
0: When you've got that debut album ready, we'd love to have you back in.
1: Oh, thank you so much.
0: Yeah, really appreciate you.
1: Thank you.
0: Bye.

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1: 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Yes, you are. You're listening to Good Chat, Bay FM 99.9. And Jodzy, who have we got on air now?
2: I'm so excited because I get to see them.
1: Yes, you do. They're all zooming in.
2: We've got the absolutely beautiful Alice and Natalia. Hi, girls.
3: Hi. Thanks for having us.
1: Of course.
2: You're very welcome. Now, for those that didn't hear earlier, the girls are doing a show this Saturday night at the Brunswick Picture House, and it's called The History of a Showgirl. And with all the feathers and all the gear and all the everythings, and am I right to say it's a story of five different famous showgirls?
3: It is the story of many famous showgirls performed by, I'd like to think, five famous showgirls.
2: That's where I got the five from.
3: But also, small correction, it is on Friday night.
2: Sorry about that.
3: Don't turn up on Saturday because it'll be over. All the rhinestones will be packed up.
2: But it's the 31st, isn't it?
1: Friday. Yeah, Friday at Bruns Picture House. There's still tickets.
3: There is indeed. So if you like, you know, the glitter and glamour of the burlesque world, or you're curious to know more, we tell stories about the history of it, how it came to be, and you get to see iconic things like the can-can, and then maybe learn a little bit about it, that sort of thing.
1: I like that.
2: Wow. Now, have you girls, did you write this show yourselves, or...?
4: We did.
3: Yes, we did.
1: We've absolutely
3: done that. We've done a lot of research. We've both been performing burlesque and dance. Well, me for 15 years full-time and Natalia her absolute whole life.
4: She's been a dancer
3: forever and ever. So it is something we're very passionate about. And so I think from everything we've learned along the way and all the history that we sort of continue to research, we thought let's pop it in a show and share it with people so they understand, where it came from, the feminist art form and the resistance and just, you know, the bravery of women that got up on stage, you know, how we show the girl, basically.
1: What an inspiration.
2: You girls actually, you've performed at Bruns in their burlesque as well. Is that right? Natalia has. Fantastic.
3: You've done quite a few seasons there.
4: It's always a fun venue to perform at. The community there is just so beautiful, so spirited and joyful. And it's, beautiful energy.
2: Yeah, Chris and Brett are just divine humans.
1: We love going there.
2: Yeah.
1: This is very unique actually. Just to also find out a little bit more about the origin or you know where that first stemmed from. Like for example, the can-can.
2: I love a good can-can. I've actually done a can-can myself back in the day.
1: Oh, really?
3: It couldn't be me. I'm not the can-can girl. Natalia will be doing the can-can.
1: What are you? What type of girl are you?
3: I do swallow some swords in the show.
1: For
2: our viewers, she's like an absolute goddess. Telling us that she's swallowing swords.
3: Can't high kick, but I can swallow some swords. So we do cross a few genres because burlesque obviously doesn't exist in a bubble. You know, we've got some sideshow and some circus and we have to consider these things as well. But it is predominantly the art of vintage striptease and women and, how they've made money and also how they've been presented by other people, but also, the resistance against laws and censorship. So there's a lot in this history lesson, but I promise it's very, very sparkly and very sexy and fun.
1: Hey, you wouldn't be
2: on my family tree. We had a high kicker. She was a high kicker, and they were seen as like a prostitute kind of thing, right?
3: Absolutely. Yeah, there's been a lot of blurred lines throughout history. Natalia is an ex-ballerina, so we also have to consider those stories with those basically prostitutes.
4: Back in the day,
2: Isn't it interesting?
3: It is. Well, we think so. We're hoping other people do too.
1: Oh, no.
2: I'm sure they will.
1: Oh, no, it's something not to be missed.
2: I agree.
1: This is at Bruns Picture House this Friday. And you can get tickets still.
3: Mm-hmm. Yeah, we've got a few tickets left. And we also would be silly not to mention that we have the most amazing cast coming with us. Mm-hmm. We're very, very, very lucky. We've got Juniper Fox, who is an incredible stripper from Melbourne. We've got Yvette Santos, who won Miss Burlesque New South Wales just a few years ago. And yeah. We've also got Zelia Rose, and she jumps on tour with Dita Von Teese, like literally the 2 days after.
1: Wow.
3: So she's come for one night only with us. Yeah. We're very lucky to have amazing friends from the industry all around Australia coming with us.
2: Oh, that's fantastic. Well done, girls.
1: Yeah, well done. What an inspiration you ladies are.
2: I wish I was up there. I would so be coming.
1: Just fly in, Jodes. Fly in.
3: We will do it in Sydney soon. So there you go. You can come along then.
2: Okay,
1: perfect.
2: Right. Please let me know.
1: Done.
2: Done. I'd love to. Hey. So anyway, we're talking about this Friday night, the Brunswick Beach House. Let's stay focused, girls.
1: Yeah.
2: Keep telling myself, by the way. I was getting really excited.
1: Thank you so much. And we've got we can see you've got a puppy dog too. What's the puppy dog's name?
3: This is Peggy Sue.
1: Peggy Sue.
2: Sue.
3: She was like, girl chat. Yes, please.
1: Yes, please. Gorgeous.
2: She's trying to get a word in, isn't she?
3: Yes, very, very. A lot of feelings and thoughts, yeah.
1: Well, we thank you so much for joining us this morning on Good Chat. And please, you know, whatever you've got coming up, you know, on your travels, we'd love to have you back on.
2: Yeah, let us know for sure. And wish you all the success in the world with it.
3: Thank you.
1: Well done.
2: Thanks, girls. Take
1: See
2: care.
1: You. Bye-bye. Ciao, ciao.
2: Bye, Peggy Sue.
1: Keep shining bright.

0: What's happening in your area? Here are today's community service announcements.
1: Yes, it is. We've got the Ballina Country Music Club. And you're listening, Blondie?
2: Yes, I am listening. Sorry, my nose was itchy.
1: Blondie, my co-host, she loves a little bit of country.
2: I do.
1: This is the Ballina Country Music Club, hosts live country music days on the first Sunday of every month. So the next live music day is on Sunday 2nd, which is this Sunday coming up, of August, starting at 10 a.m. at the Ballina RSL Club. So if you would like, there's Tricia Gray and Brian Elliott are the feature showcase artists, and there are many regular and visiting walk-up artists. The experienced line dancers. Oh, you like line dancing. The experienced line dancers demonstrate their skills and others take to the floor dancing however they want. You do you. And there's great raffle and lucky door prizes. So that is the Ballina Country Music Club at Ballina RSL. If you would like to learn more, just go to Ballina RSL Club and or just rock on up, starting at 10 a.m. this Sunday. That is that.
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1: I don't know where the time's gone, Blondie.
2: I know. This is a good chat. This is a great chat. Can I just say the girls, if you just didn't hear, we had Natalia and Alice on and they are doing the history of a showgirl at Brunswick Picture House this Friday night. And just extraordinary. I love everything showgirl.
1: I do too. I love sequins, feather boas, a dress up, a little bit seductive, sensual, steamy.
2: Speaking of which.
1: Yes.
2: Saturday night.
1: Yes, Saturday night. So we had the Mystic Valley guys come in, you know, and they've got the Gigawatt Golden Gala happening Saturday night. So you could bang for your buck. You can go to Bronze on the Friday, then go
2: and watch the sequins, and then dress in the sequins the next night.
1: Just warm it up, you know, at the Mullumbimby Civic Memorial Hall this Saturday the 1st. And there's music, fashion parade. What I'm really curious about is this immersive lounges where they feed you grapes and they and feathers, and you know, it's I don't know, I think it sounds very intriguing.
2: What about the pleasure parlor?
1: That's intriguing too. I'm just going to show up anyway. My shoes are idling. Maybe we're not wearing shoes, but
2: you've got a whole dance card this weekend.
1: Yeah, I do. Okay, now
2: see the show Friday night.
1: Get inspired.
2: The gala on Saturday, and then you could just rock up to the line dancing on Sunday
1: in my outfit. That's funny. Hey, if you would like tickets, there's still tickets available. Go to Human Ticks. It's the Gigawatt Golden Gala. And if you in the code, the discount code, good chat, and you'll get
2: a
1: discount.
2: 10%.
1: Yay, yeah. That's a good chat.
2: That is a good chat. That was very lovely of them to do that.
1: Yeah. Thank you, guys. We really appreciate you. So
2: We're coming towards the end of it. Now, listen, it's another full moon this week. How fast did that come around? And it's on Thursday night, and it's actually called a buck moon.
1: Oh, now, look, all these different moons. What's a buck moon mean?
2: A buck moon means, well, it's called a buck moon because it's the time of year that the male deer grows its antlers.
1: Are you being serious?
2: Yes, I am.
1: Oh, dear.
2: Well, I Googled that last night and quickly wrote it down on my little sheet for today, and Jake sort of looked at me weirdly and I go, well, that's the good information, isn't it?
1: Yeah, it's very insightful. There's so much to learn. You know, this is, you know, I'll never stop learning, I tell you. Always a student of life.
2: I love it.
1: I love it too.
2: Yeah, I'm a Google queen.
1: Yeah. Yeah. Google or, you know, your Chad AI, yes. ChatGPT. Anyway, I actually heard this song and it takes me back, and I think it's a little hot, I reckon. And it's
2: what is it?
1: Queen, Another One Bites the Dust. You ready?
2: Oh, yeah, I'm ready.

that work. She was super sweet. I took the house and the shoes right off her feet. My second wife, Sandy, she was really nice. I actually married her once and I divorced her twice.

0: makeup down and water goes.
1: I love that.
2: What?
1: I love that too.
2: What's going on?
1: You're listening to Good Chat, BFM.
2: You just tuned in. Sorry for that. What? What's going on? Oh, what a show.
1: We've had such a great, we've had a great time. We always do.
2: We have. Firstly, thank you to Derek Doran, the acupuncturist, for coming in.
1: And with the app he's created, well done to you.
2: Yeah. And then the beautiful Vanessa Lawless with her amazing honey song.
1: Honey, baby.
2: And then the gorgeous girls.
1: Yeah.
2: Yeah.
1: So that's happening at Bruns on Friday. If you haven't got tickets, you'd like to, there's more tickets there. Just go to Bruns Picture House. And as we also promoted, the gala event happening on the Saturday, and that's Human Ticks Gigawatt Gala. And
2: Now, I just want to say today at 2 p.m.
1: Yes.
2: There is supposed to be an alert coming out on the phone. Look, I don't know. I'm reading different things about it. I'm no expert. But what I'm just saying is it's supposed to be if there's a disaster, it's a test, if there's a disaster in the country.
1: This is very caring, isn't it?
2: Oh, for sure. And it's a shocking, it's apparently quite a intrusive sound that's going to, alarming, that's it, that's going to come on our phones at 2 o'clock. And all I can say is if you don't want to hear it, because there's people saying that, you know, children, pets, elderly, like it could be quiet. It could be, I don't know, I'm just surmising. It could be quite, alarming is the word. Okay. So if you want to turn it off, go to settings, notifications, scroll down the bottom, and you'll find that miraculously there's Oz Alert there that you never turned on, that you can just turn off.
1: Oh, perfect.
2: But I don't know if that will stop it. I don't know. I'm just saying that if you don't want to be alarmed like the rest of the country is going to be alarmed just for a test today, then 2 p.m., yeah, do that.
1: And just keep humming. Humming.
2: Yeah, ground yourself. Be very grounded. And don't be... If you're near other people that have got it on theirs, but maybe don't be on your own.
1: Don't be in a shopping centre. Don't be anywhere where this enclosed, right?
2: No. Are we ready to head off?
1: Yes, we're ready to head off. So thank you so much for joining us. We'll be here next Monday. Keep shining bright.
2: Yay!
1: And shine your light. All right.
2: Enjoy your week.
1: Yeah. Ciao.
2: See ya.
1: Bye.
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5: Emma Setterfield Smith with Northern Rivers News for Monday, the 27th of July. Byron Shire Council has secured a $500,000 New South Wales Government grant to support live music, arts and community events across the Shire. The funding comes through the Permit Plug Play programme and is to reduce the cost and complexity of organising street-based events. The council says Mullumbimby is to receive new event infrastructure, including plug-in power and water connections, while event approval processes, guides and templates are to be improved across the Shire. Mayor Sarah Engie says the funding is to help remove barriers for organisers and create more opportunities for community events and street activations. The programme is part of its more than $40 million Vibrant Streets package, aimed at revitalising public spaces and supporting local economies. Australians are to receive a nationwide emergency alert on their mobile phones this afternoon as part of a national test of the Oz Alert system. The critical alert is scheduled for around 2 p.m. and is to sound even if devices are on silent or do not disturb. Emergency authorities say the test is designed to ensure the warning system is working, but it may reveal hidden safety devices. People who have concerns for their safety are being advised to switch affected devices off or place them in airplane mode for at least 1 hour before the test and keep them that way for 24 hours afterwards. Authorities say anyone in immediate danger should call 000. A decision on the future of one of New South Wales's largest coal mining projects is expected in the coming weeks. Hunter Valley Operations is seeking approval to extend mining until 2045 at its northern site and 2042 at its southern site. The company says the project supports around 1,500 jobs, while opponents argue the extension would add 430 million tonnes of coal production and around 800 million tonnes of greenhouse gas emissions. The proposal will mark the first of almost 20 coal mine extensions and expansions in New South Wales to come before the Independent Planning Commission. The commission is now considering submissions before handing down its decision. Syngenta is to stop selling its paraquat herbicide in Australia, saying new regulations and rising supply chain costs have made the product commercially unviable. The herbicide is banned in more than 70 countries and has been linked to Parkinson's disease, although the Australian Pesticides and Veterinary Medicines Authority says approved use does not increase the risk of developing the condition. New restrictions introduced by the regulator require additional protective equipment for users, lower application rates, and the phase-out of backpack sprayers. Syngenta says it will phase out sales in line with the regulator's sell-out and use-by deadlines. Generic paraquat products are to continue to be available for Australian farmers. Hotels in New Zealand's southern city of Dunedin are already booked out ahead of a total solar eclipse still 2 years away. The eclipse is due to occur on the 22nd of July 2028, when the moon will block the sun for almost 3 minutes across parts of the South Island. About 35,000 visitors are expected to travel to Dunedin, with hotels reporting strong demand for accommodation and eclipse viewing packages. Astronomers say it will be the first total solar eclipse visible from Dunedin since 1163, before humans settled in New Zealand, and the first visible anywhere in the country since 1965. Today's stories were sourced from The Guardian and Community Newsroom. Emma Setterfield-Smith, Community Newsroom.
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7: Good morning. 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You're on Bay FM. I'm Guntus, and this is Behind the Screens.

0: When people describe a movie as gripping, they mean one thing. But when they say a movie has gripping, they mean something completely different. If you're the type of person who reads the credits and wonders what everyone does, you're not alone. There are so many different roles and jobs and sub-roles and sub-jobs. It's actually just mind-boggling. But one of the most crucial and important jobs on any film set is that of the grip. The head of that department is called the key grip, and I spoke with one such person, Dan Mitten, and I asked Dan what a grip actually does on a film set.
1: Well, we're predominantly in charge of camera support, so anytime a camera has to move, whether it's on a dolly and track or whether it's strapped to the side of a car or on a camera crane, that's our main port of call, but we've also got other extra little bits of stuff that we have to do, like we cut light as well. So the lighting guys provide light and they diffuse light, but the gripping department cuts light. So
2: we're
1: the anti-light. So the lighting department giveth, the gripping department taketh away.
2: That's fantastic.
1: So if we're shooting in a house that needs to be a nighttime scene and it's daytime because the production company doesn't want to shoot at nighttime for any reason, then we tent the house with theatre blacks to block out all the sunlight, and then the lighting guys can come in and put their moonlight.
0: Yeah, you guys have so much equipment, and right now we're standing next to a Scorpio, which is a crane. Do you want to just run me through what this thing, this huge machine is? It looks like it could take flight.
1: Yes, so we use a number of different cranes, and depending on the shot that the cinematographer requires will depend on which tool we're using. But this one here is a Service Vision Scorpio 17, and the 17 stands for 17 feet. Everything in the film industry is measured in feet and inches. And it means that from the fulcrum of the crane to when it's fully telescoped out, it's 17 feet long. And so we've got about 13 feet of travel in the arm, which means that we can do a shot where it starts very far away from the actor, and we can push in with we've got a hand control, a remote control that makes the arm telescope out so that we can get the camera into tight positions. And
0: And you can put it on rails and tracks as well, so it can move along. It's an incredible machine with complex hydraulics, right? What's it cost?
1: This one, if you had to buy one of these brand new, you wouldn't get much change out of probably $500,000. These ones made in Spain, and they're probably, I would say, the better. There's a couple of different brands. There's one made in Germany, and there's but this is, I think, probably the better brand. They're fully stabilized. They also have some trickery in the computers, which when a crane moves, there's an arc to the crane, and sometimes we don't want that arc, we want a straight move. And so the computers inside this particular crane have what they're called arc compensation, which means that we can set a spot, and the crane, as we swing the crane around, instead of it arcing around, it'll draw a straight line with the camera, and it will automatically, we call it pickling. It pickles in and out, which is just at telescoping, and it pickles out or in to keep the camera in a nice straight line so that the operators don't have to think about it.
0: That's incredible. I bet you have a whole truckload of gear too. What other sort of stuff have you got in the truck?
1: Well, I guess the crown of any grip truck is the dolly, and that's the main piece of equipment that we use to move cameras. I run a dolly called a JL Fisher dolly, which is, there's two of those, there's a big one and a little one, and again depends on what we would need to use those for. So they're the main thing. They just go on tracks, and we can move the camera very smoothly up and down the tracks, and then they rise up and down. They're actually, side note, developed during World War II to load artillery underneath the wings of aeroplanes. So they've got a very smooth action to lift.
0: So the artillery didn't explode.
1: Correct, yeah. So that's what they were originally designed for, and a lot of equipment in the film industry comes from military background, and we've just repurposed it. So that's where they came from. And there's a lot of different brands of those as well. We also have a German one, which is a slightly different type, called a Panther dolly. And then other than that, we use camera sliders.
0: A Panther, like the tank.
1: Yeah, Panzer. Yeah. So we've got other things like camera sliders, which just make doing small little moves easier for camera operators. What else? We carry a lot of... There's a bit of a saying when you're trying to set up a grip truck as opposed to a lighting truck. With a lighting truck, you spend years putting together lighting equipment and stands and stuff. And with a gripping truck, you buy a dolly and then you go to Bunnings twice. The second time is for all the stuff you forgot the first time.

0: That was The Shadows with The Rise and Fall of Flingle Bunt, arguably one of the strangest names for a song. You're on BFM with Guntus, and this is Behind the Screens. I've been talking with Dan Mitten, a key grip, about his career and life in film. So, Dan, how did you, you know, did you imagine when you left school that you would end up as a grip? What was your pathway?
1: Straight out of high school, I went into retail and I worked in retail for about 10 years doing different jobs and at different places. And then I finally got sick of working Christmas hours. And so I went back to film school. I actually went to Central TAFE in Western Australia and did the diploma course there. And that I chose that course because it was the only one that was still shooting on film. Everyone else had moved to digital by that stage. And I was particularly interested in shooting on film and using celluloid. And from there, I realised very quickly that if I wanted to have a career in the industry, I would have to move away from Perth, because Perth is has a very small film industry, and that's why I moved to Melbourne. But I also realised that everybody in that class wanted to be a director, and a couple of people wanted to be a DP, wanted to be cinematographers or DPs. And so I needed to, if I wanted to make a go of it, I probably should choose a different path. And I fell into gripping. I met a guy over there who was a key grip in Perth, and he gave me a go, and it just all made sense. I've worked in all the other departments. I've worked in camera department, in lighting department, and a little stint in the art department. I always came back to gripping because it always made sense.
0: Well, what is it that makes sense? Is it kind of like the logistics of it, having to plan out and sort of find practical solutions to how to put a camera somewhere?
1: Yeah, so it, like, a lot of the stuff that we do is, I guess, we're the engineers on set. So when somebody comes, has a problem that they can't really solve, 9 times out of 10 they'll come to the gripping department and say, "Hey, I want to do this. How do I hang this thing above the set? How do I get the camera positioned over here?" And we use all the tools that we carry around in the truck and all the bits and pieces that we carry to facilitate that. And thinking outside the box, I guess I've just got a very lateral brain. So I would look at stuff and go, "Oh yeah, I can picture that in my mind, and I can with all the gear that we've got, I can make something work for that." So yeah, I just kept coming back to it. And lighting for me was very subjective. You know, one gaffer would light something in one way and another gaffer would light the same scene in a completely different way. And it didn't make any sense to me why it was so different. And, you know, it all comes down to what the cinematographer likes or what the director likes. Whereas for me, laying a track down for a dolly, the camera moves from here to here, and as long as it's smooth, it doesn't matter how you do it. You know, it's either right or it's wrong.
0: Can you recall a particularly challenging gripping job that stands out?
1: There was one recently, actually. It was the start of this year. I was lucky enough to be taken down to Antarctica to do a film down there with Rob Connolly directing it, and the cinematographer was Andy Comas, and we've got a long-standing history of working together. And the tricky bit was I didn't have the full truck at my disposal, so we had to pack an entire gripping truck and an entire lighting truck down into 4 suitcases. And so it was really tricky picking the bits. We had to really plan exactly what the shots were going to be so that we knew which bits we could take and which bits we could leave behind. And then there was a lot of, I guess I made friends with the onboard engineers on the ship that we travelled down to Antarctica with. And so I was up there in their workshop a lot, like fabricating bits and pieces to get the shots that we needed. And so it was one of the best jobs of my life because of where we were and what we got to see. But also it took me back to those grassroots, I guess, indie films that I did when I first started in this industry, where I didn't have access to, you know, 3 trucks full of equipment and a team of, you know, 15 grips running around doing exactly what I tell them to do. I was on my own, and I had very little stuff
0: to
1: do.
0: And you had to just solve problems, really. I guess that's probably what appeals to you about it, right?
1: Absolutely, yeah. And it's The bigger the job that I do, like, so the job that we're currently on at the moment is a fairly large American production, and I have a team of 9 grips and 4 full-time rigging grips, and I'm in charge of running that entire department, which means I don't really get my hands dirty that often. I don't get to push the dollies or swing the cranes or, you know, I've got people who are very specific in their roles to actually do that stuff. My job is more of a logistics managing position. Whereas when I go back to those little jobs, I love it because I get to get my hands dirty again. I get to actually run the tools and figure out all the stuff that needs figuring out.
2: And so Gripping's future, I note that you have some women working for you too, which is feels like maybe in days gone past there it was pretty blokey. What do you think of the future of Gripping?
1: I've always been a like very pro getting more diversity into the Gripping department. It's historically been a incredibly male dominated part of an already male dominated industry. And it also attracts, especially the key gripping position, it also attracts a certain type of alpha male person most of the time. And I've tried to buck against that trend and not be, you know, that not have a big ego on set. But I've also tried to bring in a bit of diversity into the team. And the last probably five jobs I've managed to convince at least one woman to be on the team. And it's been, you know, different people all the time. We train people up and they either stick with Gripping or they disappear into a different department, which I'm fine with as long as they give it a crack. Look, the argument was always women aren't going to be strong enough to lift things. That we lift a lot of heavy things. It is a very physically demanding job. My argument to that has always been if they can't lift it, we should not be lifting it. There's plenty of broken grips out there who just lifted one too many heavy dollies upstairs. And that's not to say that they can't do it. It's that we shouldn't do it. If it's, you know, if it's that heavy, we should be thinking about different ways to do it. So we're always trying to think of other ways to do it. I also think it brings a completely different dynamic to the team as well, for the better. It's always been better. I've never had a bad experience having diversity on my team. Everybody seems to love it. And I'm all for it. Like our grip that we've got on at the moment, Lottie, she's done about three jobs with us now. And she's running rings around guys who have been doing it for years. She's amazing. I think she'll be running the industry before we know it.
0: You're on BFM with Gunterson. This is Behind the Screens. Coming up after the break, you'll hear from a film nurse and why a film crew badly needs nursing. Also, an interview with one of the world's most famous dialect coaches, the now sadly departed Andrew Jack. But first, the Skyhooks with Carlton Lygon

Well, by a strange coincidence, I had lunch in Lygon Street just yesterday at Tiamo's, a restaurant that's been there since the early 80s. Maybe you've been there.

0: 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And if you're a screen worker of any sort, come and be on the show. I'd love to talk to you. 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I'm Guntis, and you're listening to Behind the Screens. More after the break.
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0: Edgar the Sixth with Open Plains. Welcome back to Behind the Screens. You're with Guntus. Have you seen the TV show The Pitt? Are you a fan? I love it. I've watched every moment of it. It's fantastic. It's really gritty and, to my mind, lifelike. Set in a hospital over one long shift. Here's a little bit of the trailer.
1: Morning, Jack.
2: What are you doing here?
1: Working.
2: And if you jump on my shift, that's just rude, man.
1: I hope I'm never one of your patients.
2: Makes two of us, my friend.
1: Hey, D, what's a good word?
3: We're fucked. 52 in the waiting room, and it's not even 7.
4: Robbie's working the shift, by the way. Got him a little slack today. It's the anniversary of Dr. Adamson's death. Who left this mess?
5: Nothing like a little challenge every now and then.
2: We've got some new faces with us today. Hi, come on over.
6: I'm so happy to be here.
7: Talk to me at the end of the day.
8: Suction. Med student down.
2: Welcome to the pit. Let's go save some lives.
9: Systolic's only 80, 14
2: days. Alex, you've lost a lot of blood. You need to go to surgery right away.
10: Am I gonna die?
8: Not now that I'm here.
9: Easy.
8: I'm in.
2: Good, well done.
8: That was awesome.
9: Is it always this busy?
8: No, it gets a lot busier.
11: There's a nursing shortage across the country.
2: That is bullshit. If you paid them a living wage, they'd line up to work here.
11: Other hospitals are managing this crisis. Either step up or step aside. Are you okay?
2: Why wouldn't I be?
11: It's 5 years ago today. You can't block your feelings forever.
2: Oh, you'd be surprised.
12: Crash car, let's go!
13: Epi?
14: No pulse. Clear?
13: Compressions.
2: Are we ready to call this? ...150,000 people die every day in the world. Today you got one of them. And we're gonna get more of them before the shift is over.
15: Tier one trauma now!
16: More of morphine, I'm gonna stop the bleeding.
2: You learn to accept it, find balance.
9: You found balance?
2: No, not even close.
0: All right, so that's a fairly long-winded way of introducing the idea that film crews have medical personnel on set. We normally have a nurse because we do some dangerous stuff. We carry heavy equipment. We're often in dangerous locations. I wanted to have a chat with one. I caught up with one of the best, Judy Adam. Judy, what are you doing on a film set?
17: Very good question sometimes that I ask myself, the long hours and the hard work, but I love it.
0: Why do we need a nurse on a film set?
17: Well, there are many multifactorial reasons, injuries, psychosocial reasons, support.
0: Psychosocial, as in we're all mental cases, is that right?
17: On a long shoot, it's quite exhausting, and the crew work anywhere from 12 to 16 hours a day, and they have lives, so being away from their lives is sometimes quite overwhelming, so that's where I try to step in and help.
0: And do you like this job?
17: I love it.
0: And where did you come from? How did you end up? You're a nurse, I take it, originally, so where did you start and how did you end up here?
17: Well, I'm a critical care trained emergency nurse, and I've spent 25 years working in trauma centre and the various places. And I was called in one day back in 2011 to do an emergency scene for a TV show. And I had so much fun that I said, if you need me, let me know. So I started off doing nurse on set, just on dailies or if somebody was sick, and it's just progressed from there.
0: Wow. And so when you were at school, did you always want to be a nurse or something like that?
17: When I was young, I was very sick, and it was from that moment that I wanted to be what the nurses were like to me when I was young. I wanted to help people and I wanted to be an advocate for people. So that was why.
0: And so what sort of things typically, I mean, how healthy is a film crew, would you say, on a scale of 1 to 10?
17: Depending on what day of the shoot. At the beginning, they're they're warriors, and at the end they're exhausted pieces of themselves. So I just try to make it easier. I help them with any aches and pains that they have, or colds and flus, or injuries when they fall over or sprain their ankle or things along those lines.
6: And have you ever seen some really bad stuff? I mean, big injuries?
17: I haven't, because I'm very good at observing. But there have been some. I had a fellow fall 6 metres off the back of a tailgate on a truck and have a 70-kilo load fall on his head at 10:30 at night on a Friday night up in a quarry. So that was exciting. And another one was where it wasn't me, but another nurse had two trucks back into each other and quite severely severed the femoral artery on the leg.
6: Ooh, ouch,
17: so things do happen in this industry.
0: And, of course, the question is, what did she make of The Pit?
6: Have you seen The Pit?
17: I have seen The Pit.
6: What do you think?
17: I don't like it.
6: Tell us why.
17: It's not as realistic as a non-medical person would think. I have tried to watch a few episodes, but we didn't continue because it was far away from our reality.
6: There you go, folks, the real critique of The Pit from Judy Adam.
0: Okay, that's brutal, but fair enough. Scott Walker.

0: The very enigmatic Scott Walker with Farmer in the City. You're on Bay FM 99.9 with Guntus, and this is Behind the Screens. Now, I want you to take a listen to this, but first of all, you have to imagine a map of the United Kingdom in your head, in your mind, and see if you can follow the accents.
1: Received pronunciation is the great communicator. As soon as you deviate from that and you go into London speech, for example, then you lose a little bit of the communication. Cockney is based on East Anglian, Suffolk, Norfolk, Cambridgeshire. This is often by actors confused with the West Country, where the R's come in and then you get Dorset and Somerset, get into Cornwall. Devon's slightly different. It goes into the nose a bit more like that. Then you go up north to Yorkshire. It's nice if you get a word that's got one of the predominant sounds in it, like Yorkshire. Then you cross the Pennines into Lancashire, where it gets much more flexible and fluid in the mouth. Liverpool is there too, you know, it's Scouse. It's a mixture of all kinds of sounds. One of those is Northern Irish with the raising inflections, but you don't get the raising inflections down in Dublin, where it has that poetic quality, which is sometimes thought of as being not different from Highland speech, which is also quite poetic and almost Scandinavian. And then you come down to Glasgow and into the lowlands of Scotland, where you get glottal stops and things like that. And then you come down the west coast and you're in Wales, North Wales, where it's breathy like that, and down into South Wales, where you get much heavier, and Welsh people who sometimes even sound a bit drunk.
0: So if you're an actor and you land a role and you have to find an accent for that role that is not your native accent, who do you turn to? Well, you turn to a dialect coach. And you've just heard Andrew Jack, one of the world's most famous dialect coaches, who sadly passed away a few years ago. You've just heard him talk his way and change his accents around the United Kingdom. It's just really incredible. I had the great pleasure of working with Andrew Jack on a number of occasions, and we became friends, and I greatly admired his ability to conjure up an accent from almost anywhere in the world. Of course, they're highly trained and they do a lot of research. And he was a particular expert with English, and he worked on so many movies and with so many movie stars. It's just incredible. He was an early victim of COVID, but I'll let him tell some of his story.

0: People take a lot of care with costume and with design. The makeup's always right, the hair is right, the costume's right, and so the voice needs to be right too. I'm Andrew Jack, and I'm a dialect coach. And as that might imply, I teach actors to do accents and dialects in films and television. My work as a dialect coach began a long, long time ago. My father was an actor, and he sent me to a stage school. And then I went to the Central School of Speech and Drama and trained as an actor. My work as an actor was particularly in sound. I did a lot of radio broadcasting for the BBC and a lot of ADR, which is additional dialogue replacement. That's what it means. We used to call it looping in the old days, when a loop of film would go through a projector and an actor would stand with a microphone and have to lip sync, that synchronized his voice with the lip movements that he did when he shot the film, which might have been 8 months ago. So it's actually quite a difficult job to do. And this enabled me to use my voice in all kinds of different ways. So I was having to use different vocal qualities and also different accents to disguise the fact that I was, in some cases, talking to myself on the screen, dubbing two different actors. And I worked as an actor until the early 70s, when I ran out of work. And I became an air steward, and I flew around the world with BOAC. And I suddenly discovered I was learning all these accents. So I taught myself phonetics, and I then decided that I ought to be teaching what I was doing. And I was very, very lucky, and I managed to get a place at Lambda as a member of staff, and I worked there for 10 years. And in 1978, I went freelance. The first major feature that I ever worked on was Indiana Jones and the Last Crusade, with an actor called Julian Glover. And Julian had to play an American character called Donovan, who turns out to be the evil one in the end and drinks from the wrong chalice. I was working at that time with a group of American student actors. And when I mentioned that I'd coached Julian Glover in the film, they wanted to know what the accent was that I'd coached him in. Because isn't he an American actor? Which was wonderful for Julian and wonderful for me that that had happened. In an ideal world, then I'd be employed perhaps for 2 or 3 weeks before we even start making the movie to prep the actors. And then I'd be with them all the way through on the set, wearing my headphones, making my notes, going in to the actor after a take maybe and talking to them about where it might not have gone quite so well. And then I give any notes that are necessary to the script supervisor, and anything that we found not accurate for the dialect, any fluffs there might have been that nobody'd noticed, we'll go on the report, and with luck, the editor will be able to have a look at that and he'll know that that was a better take for the dialect. So as we go into post-production, I'd be able to look at a rough cut of the film, and then we could make some decisions about whether there were any revoicing we need to do. And I'd be present at the recording so that if the actor had forgotten what we were doing on the day, I'd be able to remind him of that. Lord of the Rings was just an extraordinary experience. I don't suppose it'll ever happen again. It must be a landmark, I would imagine, in movie making, in the sense that we filmed 3 films back to back. And it was an extraordinary experience for us involved in the languages and the accents that we created. As far as Elvish is concerned and black speech and so on, I had no idea of what I was taking on. We had very limited knowledge of Tolkien's work. I attempted The Hobbit as a teenager and didn't get very far, and of course, as a consequence of that, didn't really attempt The Lord of the Rings. The shock, I suppose, hit me when I got to New Zealand and realised I hadn't read them. And a lot of people around me had and were enthusiastic about them. So I sat down and read them from cover to cover, right the way through, over the first couple of weeks. But the languages that we thought we were going to have to create, of course, we didn't have to, because they're in the back of all the books, in the appendix, It tells you how to pronounce the words, how the languages are constructed, where the stressing comes, what changes, what spelling changes, the pronunciation of a word. And it's all there, almost in an uncanny way, that Tolkien was saying, make a movie.
1: Ashnaz Gdurbatuluk, Ashnaz Gimbatul, Ashnaz Thrakatuluk, Agburzum Ishi Krimpatul.
0: We took a lot of care and paid a lot of attention to creating the accents for all the individual characters. For the Hobbits, we particularly chose Gloucestershire because we felt that Gloucestershire was West Country, so it gave it a kind of earthiness and innocence, if you like. And also because it's less like American, in the sense that Cornish, because people say things like, it's better if you put butter on it, whereas a Gloucester person might say, it's better if you put butter on it. So it's got the R's in it, but it's also got the T's. It was simple and almost timeless. All the characters, the Rohans and the Gondorians, we related their accents to each other but made them slightly different from each other. They're all in the same place, in Middle-earth, in the same area, if you like. We felt that they had to develop, as you looked at the map of Middle-earth and you saw where each place was, they had to change slightly as you crossed a mountain range or whatever. Black speech was all in the book. Elvish was all in the book. And yet, curiously, in the recordings that he's done, he doesn't abide by his own rules. But we felt it was terribly important for all the millions and millions of people that have followed it all their lives, some of them, that we should be true to those rules that were laid down by Tolkien in the appendices. I can't imagine doing anything else apart from what I do, because this is where my career has gone. The future is wherever it kind of leads me, so I shall follow that. I never believed that I would do this. I thought I was going to be a Shakespearean actor on the stage, and I've ended up doing this. I spend a lot of my time in closed spaces, in the dark, just listening to people.
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That's all we have time for today. It's been my pleasure to take you behind the screens. 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Love to have you on the show. I'm Gunter. See you next week.

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